0: Good evening. Welcome to the Delilah Show. Who is on the phone line tonight?
1: Hi, Delilah. My name is June.
0: Hi, June. How is your autumn?
1: Good. I'm calling you about my husband, David. We just got back together. We've been married for 2 years. We just got back together after 26 years of being apart. We were together for 13 to 18. And my mom lied and said that he cheated on me. So I left Boston and I married the wrong person for 26 years. That was abusive to me. And David saved me. And he's my best friend. And I love him, and I'm so happy that I have him back in my life. And we got married on his Nana's birthday on the 14th of September, and she kept my picture on her dresser until the day she died, and she knew I would always come back to marry David.
0: And are your folks still alive, or have they since passed?
1: So my mom told me the truth when I was going through my divorce, that she lied and her and David made up, and she said she was so wrong and that she was sad and that she did that to me, and she forgave him and they became good friends. But shortly after we decided to get married, right before we got married, she passed away of cancer. So it was very sad that she couldn't be there and see how he's a wonderful man and he treats me so good.
0: She got to make amends. She got to see that everything worked out in the end.
1: Definitely.
0: Praise God for that. Could you imagine if she had passed before she got to have that conversation? That wouldn't be good.
1: No, that would have been heartbreaking, but I'm glad she's seen that he's a good man and he's always been good to me and he's still good to me. And I'm so happy to have him back because he means everything to me.
0: Well, here's the thing. If God had wanted you to be together back then, it would have happened. So the fact that it didn't happen means there's lessons you could not have learned or something that would not have happened had you been together all this time.
1: I believe that. And sometimes I get really sad because we didn't have kids together, but I believe that because maybe it wouldn't last, but I believe now it's going to last because the way he treats me and the way I treat him, I love him with all my heart.
0: So 2 years together, have you squeezed in like 30 years of loving in those 2 years?
1: Yep, we've been back together for 5 years, but we got married 2 years ago. So yeah, I can't get enough of him. When he works late, I get sad and I want him with me all the time because I need to make up all that time that we missed.
0: June, thank you for calling. God bless you.
1: Thank you so much. It's nice talking to you.

0: 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Tonight's letter comes from Jackie. She says, Delilah, here's my situation. I've been single again now for 4 years. I've met men, gone on dates, enjoyed it. With my ex-husband, I never experienced true love, and I long for that. I did meet a man a few months back who gave me butterflies in my stomach every time I saw him. It felt like there was an instant connection between the two of us. I know we both felt it. I had never in my life felt like that before. We've been like this for about 3 months now. Should I wait a bit longer and see if something will come of it, or should I let go and move on? From Jackie. Jackie, I will have my love input coming up next. Stay tuned for that. You're listening to Delilah. I want you to know about a 9-year-old girl who often goes to bed hungry after only one meal a day. 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
18: We'll see increasing clouds this evening with showers and storms developing late and into the overnight hours. Lows will drop to 60 degrees. For Wednesday, a 40% chance of morning showers and storms, then mostly cloudy with a high of just 70. Cloudy skies with showers and storms developing again on Thursday. Highs make it to 65. And for Friday, we're mostly cloudy with a 30% chance of showers and cooler highs in the upper 50s. I'm WSBT 22's Abby Wepler.

So Jackie writes to us and said for 4 years she's been single and she would like to be head over heels in love. She's met someone that gives her butterflies and it's been 3 months now. She says, should I wait a bit longer and see if something comes of it or should I just let go? Jackie, how about letting him know how you feel? If he doesn't know he's giving you butterflies and that you're, you know, swooning over him, you got to let him know that. And then you got to see if he responds. If he responds and says, let's go out, let's get together, let's go have coffee, let's go fall in love, then go for it. If he doesn't, once he knows that you're interested, then move on. Because life's too short. If he's going to be into you, he's going to be into you, and you're going to know it right away. If you feel that connection and you care about him, then he needs to say, hey, let's do something about this. Let's start dating. Let's have a relationship. And if he doesn't, then forget about it. Move on. So, you know the old adage, there's plenty of fish in the sea. If he's not the one that God has intended for you, if he is the one that God has intended for you, you'll know it. He'll know it. And there will be no denying it. But if he doesn't step forward and say, hey, Jackie, I really want to see you this weekend. I really want to talk to you tonight. Then that means he's not the one that God intended for you. And you just got to wait until you find the one that was meant for you.

0: Hello, my friend. Hello. Welcome to your Talk About It Tuesday night, where we're going to talk about whatever is on your heart. I know tonight we're going to talk about what is on my heart. What is on my heart is that I have noticed, tell me if you've noticed the same thing. Yes, you can talk back to the radio. Nobody's watching. Tell me if you've noticed this. Have you noticed it seems like the last couple of years, the last 5 or 6 years, maybe since that little shutdown 6 years ago, there has been an absence or a lack or a decline in kindness. In common decency, people seem to be angrier, grumpier, short-tempered, not as loving or as supportive. I say we bring kindness back. What do you think? I say we bring kindness and love back so that it's a normal thing. Can we do that? Let's talk about it all night long. You're listening to Delilah.
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0: good evening. Welcome to the Delilah Show. Who is this?
1: Hi, Delilah. My name is Mallory.
0: Hi, Mallory. How can I help you tonight?
1: Well, I would just like to dedicate a song to my beautiful wife. We've been together for about 6 years now, almost married for two. And tonight we mourn the loss of a bond of her childhood dog. She's had most of her adult life, and you know, we've had a lot of loss in the past 2 years, just personally through, you know, our pets and our family's pets that we hold really dear to our hearts. We don't have kids yet. And I just wanted to dedicate a song to her to show, like, how proud I am of her for, you know, going through this with me and our ups and downs. And I'm just so proud of the person she's becoming.
0: And what is her name and what song can I play?
1: Her name is Maya, my beautiful wife, Maya. And I would just like to potentially play Landslide by Fleetwood Mac.
0: I will play that for you.
1: Thank you.
2: This is for you, Daddy.

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2: 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You gotta kiss a lot of frogs. In just a moment, we are going to talk with a listener who said she may have kissed one or two in the past, but 32 years ago, she found her handsome prince forever. Stay tuned for this sweet story coming up next.

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1: Hi, who's this?
0: My name is Bronca.
1: What can I do for you?
0: I wanted to dedicate a song for my wonderful husband, if I could.
1: And what is his name?
0: His name is Ken. We've been married 32 years.
1: Wow, good for you. And you're still grinning from ear to ear, I can tell.
0: I don't know how I got so lucky. 32 years, I love him more every day. He's a great husband. He cooks, he cleans, he shops for me. He won't let me go shopping for food. He does all the shopping. I don't know how I got so lucky. He's wonderful.
1: And he's cute to boot. I can tell from your smile.
0: Yes, he is. Yes, he is.
1: 32 years. What is the sweetest thing you've learned about Ken over the last 32 years that you never would have guessed when you met?
0: That he loves my family as much as he loves me. And he calls my mom like every other day and tells her he loves her. It's just amazing. Amazing. His parents raised a good man.
1: So maybe they'll come up with some way to clone this man. So all the women that call me saying, I can't find anyone that respects me or is kind to me, just wants to hurt me. You know, I could say, hey, go stand in line. There's a kin clone that'll be, you know, ready in an hour.
0: Oh, I wish. I did go through a lot of frogs before I met him, but I just wish everyone could experience the happiness. It's just so sad there's so many men out there that can't be like that.
1: Yeah, before you found that handsome prince, you say you kissed a lot of frogs?
0: Oh, God, yes. Yes. I had an abusive boyfriend and, I mean, ugly frogs, too, some of them.
1: See, my problem was I always went for the really cute, funny ones. I failed to notice that they were high or drunk or married. I forgot to check on those things.
0: You are funny.
1: I am so happy for you. Let me play a sweet song and you have a wonderful night.
0: You too, Delilah. Thank you for all you do.

0: If you were listening earlier, I was talking about the fact that it seems to me anyway, it seems to me that there seems to be a decline in gentleness and kindness and compassion in our world. It seems like people are more irritable, more frustrated, more quick to anger. We should be slow to anger and quick to forgive. Is there something you can do right now, some little something you can do to show respect and kindness? Because really, kindness comes from respect. When you think you're better than other people, smarter than other people, more worthy of something than other people, then it's easy to dismiss them. It's easy to be rude or short or angry. But when you humble yourself and realize we may not all be in the same boat, but we're all going the same direction, we all need to respect one another. What is something you can do right now, right this very minute, to show kindness to someone else? Something to think about as we slip through this Tuesday night together. You're listening to Delilah.
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21: We'll see increasing clouds this evening with showers and storms developing late and into the overnight hours. Lows will drop to 60 degrees. For Wednesday, a 40% chance of morning showers and storms, then mostly cloudy with a high of just 70. Cloudy skies with showers and storms developing again on Thursday. Highs make it to 65. And for Friday, we're mostly cloudy with a 30% chance of showers and cooler highs in the upper 50s. I'm WSBT 22's Abby Wepler.

0: Hi, good evening. You've called the Delilah Show. Who's this?
1: Oh, Delilah, this is Sherry.
0: Hi, Sherry. How can I help you tonight?
1: Oh, my gosh. I have been trying to get through and trying to get through for so long. I'm with my mother-in-law, and we're out for just a little bit of a drive, and my kids, and we listen to Delilah every night. And my mother-in-law loves you. She loves your voice. She said it's so soothing. She could listen to it for hours and hours.
0: What a doll.
1: Oh, she is a peach. She's my mother-in-law. My mother's deceased. And ever since I've been in the family, her and my father-in-law, he's gone now too, but they opened their arms to me and welcomed me as one of their own. And she just means a whole lot to me, and we bum around all together like girlfriends instead of in-laws.
0: How sweet is that? You can tell she has a very sweet heart.
1: Yeah, she just, and we, like I said, we listen to your show every night, and she says, gosh, I could just listen to her voice for hours.
0: Wow.
1: And I said, one of these times, I'm going to get a hold of her, and you will get to say hello.
0: I'm glad you made it through. I'm glad we were able to say hello. Now let me find a song for your family.

0: An autumn night, a Tuesday night, a night to reflect on kindness, what it means to genuinely be kind. 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

I got a sweet letter from a listener who is oh so in love. Melissa says, I want to tell you about the greatest guy ever. His name is Sean. We're getting married next June. He's been there ever since day one. He was there when my grandfather was dying, when we first started dating. He was there for me emotionally last month when my grandmother was ill. Sean has a heart of gold. He's always willing to lend his hand to anyone in need. He is truly sent from God above. He is so special to me, and I praise God every day. He's the one that has been set apart for me a long time ago. Now, next June, I can say he will be my one and only forever. Pick out a song for Sean. I love to listen to your show every night. From Melissa.

Wherever you are, whatever you're doing on this Tuesday night, we are here to spend the night with you. Whether you're out and about driving, whether you're working late, whatever it is, we're here to play the kind of songs that will touch your heart with stories that will lift your spirits.

0: Delilah. How are you?
1: I'm great. Catherine, what can I do for you?
0: Well, I'm at a crossroads with my relationship. My boyfriend, Carl, went off to law school last year, and we've been living apart for a year, seeing each other, you know, once every month or once every month and a half or so. And he came home this summer after a year of waiting for him. He told me that he wanted me to move there and be with him, and he put a diamond promise ring on my finger saying he wanted to marry me one day. And when he came home this summer, he told me that he still loved me, but he was scared and he was confused, and that he wasn't sure that moving was going to be the best thing for both of us. And I think basically he's just, law school is his number one priority right now. And I don't know. I don't know what to do because I'm a journalism major, and I'm going to graduate in December, and I have a lot of opportunities, and I have a dream of working for a magazine, and I really don't know as far as when we'll ever be able to catch up and be together. And he's not really saying much. He just says that he loves me and that he prays that we can be together one day, but he can't promise me anything, so.
1: So follow your dream. Until he's ready to make a commitment, why would you put your life on hold when he's not, you know, emotionally there?
0: Right. I feel the same way, but in the same aspect, I love him and I want it to work. And you
1: well,
0: know,
1: here's the thing, Catherine. If this is who you're supposed to be with, I believe that God knows who we're supposed to be with. And if this is the one you're supposed to be with, it will work out in the future.
0: Mm-hmm.
1: But right now, he's not ready. He's told you he's not ready for that kind of commitment.
0: Mm-hmm.
1: So follow your dream.
0: Thank you.
1: Good luck.

0: Hello, my friend. Did you have a good day today? Did you have a great day today? Did you get something done today? I try to get laundry done. I try to get my studio cleaned up. I try to get things accomplished during the course of the day, but it never seems to happen. I do not have an organized bone in my body. And I want to get the laundry done, but as I'm doing the laundry, I see my paintbrushes on the table that the kids left out, so I have to wash them and clean them and put them away, and in the process of doing that, there's paint there. It's just sitting there. I need to paint something, for goodness sakes. I gotta paint something. Today it was a mailbox. I found a mailbox at a thrift store that I have to paint to put in the garden so I can put my gloves and my tools in the mailbox from the thrift store that I'm painting. The mind of an ADHDer. It never stops. I never stop wanting to create. And it never starts wanting to organize and clean instead. I hope you're having a good night. And if you've got some paints lying around, go paint a picture. Take a picture of it and send it to me. We'll be back. 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
23: We'll see increasing clouds this evening with showers and storms developing late and into the overnight hours. Lows will drop to 60 degrees. For Wednesday, a 40% chance of morning showers and storms, then mostly cloudy with a high of just 70. Cloudy skies with showers and storms developing again on Thursday. Highs make it to 65. And for Friday, we're mostly cloudy with a 30% chance of showers and cooler highs in the upper 50s. I'm WSBT 22's Abby Wepler.

0: Leslie. Welcome to the Delilah Show. Who's on your heart tonight?
1: His name is Chris.
0: Who is Chris?
1: He is, he was my first love, actually.
0: He was your first love?
1: Yep.
0: So he is no longer your love?
1: Oh, no, he still is.
0: Oh, okay. So he's your first and your last?
1: That's right. Yes,
0: and your only?
1: That's correct.
0: So what can I play for you and your sweetheart?
1: I was actually going to let you pick. We have had every single love song under the sun in the last 8 years that's ever possible. And so I was thinking maybe you could pick one.
0: Is this the one you want to spend eternity with, do you think?
1: I think that it's just fate. It's just meant to happen.
0: And you feel that in your heart of hearts?
1: Yes, ma'am, ever since I was 15 years old.
0: Then I would say this is probably one of those loves that will last a lifetime. And hopefully in 40 years or so, you'll call me back and say we're still going strong.
1: I think that's what's going to happen. Yes, ma'am.

0: Thank you for being here with us tonight as we help you relax and unwind on a Tuesday night. If there is a story on your heart, a story you'd like to share, you can call me and tell me 1-888-633-5452. 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

0: Michael, you've called the Delilah Show. What can I do for you?
1: Yeah, I wanted to dedicate a love song.
0: To?
1: To a girl named Kim that I've known for a long time that she recently moved away about 3 months ago, moved away from me, and I just had her on my mind. And I think I'm actually going to visit her in a couple weeks. And hopefully she's listening and will hear this.
0: So are we dating or just friends?
1: Well, we've dated a couple times. And it's just been rocky. It's never been, you know, an ideal situation. There's always some obstacle or something. So it was really tough to see her go. I've known her for a long time and we've been really close. And I guess we'll have to see what happens.
0: So, you've got a bad crush on her.
1: Oh, I've been in love with her since I met her.
0: And does she feel the same way?
1: There's times that she does and times that she doesn't. She's tricky.
0: That doesn't sound good.
1: That
0: sounds bad.
1: That sounds bad. Well, she's been through some rough times with men. So, it's,
0: So you're paying the price for her messed up past?
1: Oh, I don't think I'm paying the price as much as she just needs to let go and let me love her.
0: And her name is Kim?
1: Yes.
0: All right, let me see if I can find a song to encourage her to open her heart and her arms to the one who loves her most.

It's a late Tuesday night. I want to welcome you if you are a newcomer to the show. Maybe you found us while you were out driving down the highways and the byways of life. If you are driving right now, do drive carefully and join us each night, won't you? The phone lines are open and I would love to hear from you tonight.

0: Peter, what can I do for you now that you've reached the Delilah Show?
1: I want to dedicate a song to my wife, a special song. And
0: what is your wife's name, Peter?
1: It's Esther. I'm originally from South Africa, so she won't be able to hear it, but I will just want to tell someone that I love her so much.
0: So is she still in South Africa?
1: Yes, she's still in South Africa.
0: And how long have you been here?
1: I've been here, this is my third month this year.
0: Oh, you must be going crazy missing her.
1: It's unbelievable, and I almost phone her every day. So I just want to dedicate a song to her and my boy, he's 16 years old, just to tell him that I love them and they mean so much to me.
0: And when will you be able to be with them again?
1: The 8th of December.
0: And will you be there for good or just to visit?
1: I think I will, hopefully for good. It's really hard to be here without my wife and kid.
0: I can hear just the longing in your voice, and I will find a song to let her know that she is the love of your life.
1: Thank you.

0: 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Tonight's letter comes from Jackie. She says, Delilah, here's my situation. I've been single again now for 4 years. I've met men, gone on dates, enjoyed it. With my ex-husband, I never experienced true love, and I long for that. I did meet a man a few months back who gave me butterflies in my stomach every time I saw him. It felt like there was an instant connection between the two of us. I know we both felt it. I had never in my life felt like that before. We've been like this for about 3 months now. Should I wait a bit longer and see if something will come of it, or should I let go and move on? From Jackie. Jackie, I will have my love input coming up next. Stay tuned for that. 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
31: We'll see increasing clouds this evening with showers and storms developing late and into the overnight hours. Lows will drop to 60 degrees. For Wednesday, a 40% chance of morning showers and storms, then mostly cloudy with a high of just 70. Cloudy skies with showers and storms developing again on Thursday. Highs make it to 65. And for Friday, we're mostly cloudy with a 30% chance of showers and cooler highs in the upper 50s. I'm WSBT 22's Abby Weffler.

So Jackie writes to us and said for 4 years she's been single and she would like to be head over heels in love. She's met someone that gives her butterflies and it's been 3 months now. She says, should I wait a bit longer and see if something comes of it or should I just let go? Jackie, how about letting him know how you feel? If he doesn't know he's giving you butterflies and that you're, you know, swooning over him, you got to let him know that. And then you got to see if he responds. If he responds and says, let's go out, let's get together, let's go have coffee, let's go fall in love, then go for it. If he doesn't, once he knows that you're interested, then move on. Because life's too short. If he's going to be into you, he's going to be into you, and you're going to know it right away. If you feel that connection and you care about him, then he needs to say, hey, let's do something about this. Let's start dating. Let's have a relationship. And if he doesn't, then forget about it. Move on. So, you know the old adage, there's plenty of fish in the sea. If he's not the one that God has intended for you, if he is the one that God has intended for you, you'll know it. He'll know it. And there will be no denying it. But if he doesn't step forward and say, hey, Jackie, I really want to see you this weekend. I really want to talk to you tonight. Then that means he's not the one that God intended for you. And you just got to wait until you find the one that was meant for you.

0: Earlier tonight, if you were listening, I started this show talking about the fact that there seems to be a lack of love. Hearts are growing cold, it feels like. The weather is growing cold. But I notice a lot of hearts are growing cold. Don't be that way. Don't let your heart grow cold. Don't let your fear of others shut down your goodness. If you have been wounded, forgive. But keep loving, keep going, keep reaching out. Don't shut yourself in. Don't keep all your goodness to yourself or just for those who deserve it. Be kind to a neighbor. Be kind to a stranger. I know somebody that lives in a city, but she has a garden in her yard. And pretty much everyone that passes by, if they compliment her on her garden, they go home with a tomato or a squash, a zucchini. She shares her abundance with her neighbors always, because that's the kind of person she is. She doesn't do it for recognition. She doesn't need someone to say, oh my gosh, your garden's so gorgeous, you should be on that garden tour. She does it because she's got a good, good heart. Give it away. Give away your time. Give away your energy. Give away your love. Don't worry about getting repaid. Don't worry about it coming back. Buy a coffee for a coworker. Do something kind for your mail carrier. Do something kind for your neighbor. The leaves are piling up. Get your leaf blower and don't just blow off your part of the sidewalk. Do it for your neighbor. I think together we could start a trend here. We could make it go viral, a kindness trend. We could inspire other people to give of their heart. What do you think? I'm in. What I'm going to do is I'm going to invite you over the next several days to share with me. If you call me to make a dedication, the first thing I'm going to ask you is, what have you done today to be kind to someone else? What have you done to be kind, to show love to someone else? Let's inspire a change in the tide. Let's reach out in love. You're listening to Delilah.
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0: Hi, Katie. This is Delilah. What can I do for you tonight?
1: Well, I'm with my friend, and she just had a revelation about her love life.
0: What's your friend's name?
1: Brenna.
0: And what kind of revelation did Brenna have about her love life?
1: Well, she realized that she was not being treated with respect in her relationship and that she needs to move on.
0: That's quite a revelation.
1: Yes, it is.
0: That is quite a revelation. I wish I had realized that when I was younger.
1: Yes, we're very excited for Brenna.
0: And what song can I play for her?
1: She says something with oomph.
0: Something that has sort of a positive kick butt attitude to it.
1: Yes, exactly.
0: All right. Let me see what I can do for you.
1: Thank you.

that you had a good day, a productive day, a day filled with love and peace and joy. And I hope you were able to connect heart to heart with someone you love. Thank you for being here with us tonight.

0: Yvonne, hi. Thank you for calling The Delilah Show. What can I do for you?
1: Well, I listened to your program quite some time ago, and I was talking, you were talking about adoptions and so forth, and you asked people to write in, and so I wanted to talk to you about that because I am a mother of four adopted children, two that I adopted with a previous marriage, and then I remarried a man who had two adopted children. It was like having two sets of twins when we got together because the boys are 6 months apart and the girls are a year apart. My daughter is from Korea. My son is African-American and Irish. And the two stepchildren are Caucasian. And I immigrated over from Holland myself. And, I came over on a boat in 1956. And I just wanted to let you know how much I appreciate everything that you do and what a privilege it is for me to hear other mothers working so hard at raising children that may be difficult, that may be challenging, that, you know, their lives may be challenging. I went through a lot of heartache before I got my kids, and I just have the most beautiful children in the world.
0: And how old are your kids now, Yvonne?
1: My son is 29, my daughter is 25, my stepson's 29, and my stepdaughter's 24.
0: Wow. That worked out nicely.
1: Yeah. They're just the most incredible children. And my son is now engaged to a beautiful woman who's American Indian. So I have quite a conglomeration. We call ourselves the United Nations family.
0: I understand completely. What's your husband's name again?
1: Dave.
0: All right, let me find a song for you.
1: Well, thank you, Delilah.
0: God bless you.
1: And God bless you for what you do. Thank you.

0: How many of you lovebirds are up snuggling late tonight? How many of you are falling in love for the first time, canoodling together? How many of you are falling in love for the last time, and you know this is the person you want to spend all of eternity with? Call me. The phone lines are open. I would love to share a dedication with you tonight. 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The Tunnel to Towers Foundation remains committed to honoring the heroes shaped by that day. Heroes like NYPD Detective Victor Vargas, a U.S. Air Force veteran who died from cancer after serving in the World Trade Center recovery efforts. Tunnel to Towers honored Detective Vargas by paying off the family's mortgage. 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
16: We'll see increasing clouds this evening with showers and storms developing late and into the overnight hours. Lows will drop to 60 degrees. For Wednesday, a 40% chance of morning showers and storms, then mostly cloudy with a high of just 70. Cloudy skies with showers and storms developing again on Thursday. Highs make it to 65. And for Friday, we're mostly cloudy with a 30% chance of showers and cooler highs in the upper 50s. I'm WSBT 22's Abby Wepler.

Alicia took the time to write to share that she and her husband, Keith, have been married just 6 months. She says, we've known each other since we were teenagers, and our friendship has blossomed into something wonderful over the years. Indeed, he is the love of my life, my very breath. A few months into our marriage, we were thrilled to find out we will have a precious baby girl by the end of the year. My husband is in the military and has been deployed for almost 2 months now. Every day is a battle just to get through. We're praying our little angel will not arrive until he gets back home. The only way we've made it this far is because of all the prayers, love, and support from family and friends. If you could find a song for us that would help us through this tough time while we're apart, we would greatly appreciate it. Thanks and love from a young bride and expecting mother named Alicia.

0: We are here at the end of the show. Thank you for sharing your stories with me. Thank you for trusting me. Thank you for listening. I know that you've got plenty of options on the radio, and the fact that you choose me means a lot to me. I'll be back tomorrow night. Have a wonderful day, and do me a favor. Take some time out of your busy schedule to slow down and love someone. Good night. 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
1: Thank you.
0: What can I do for you tonight?
1: Oh, sweetie, it's just so good to hear your voice. I hear you every night on the radio, but never did I ever think, after trying 20, 30 times to get through on the phone, I thought, I'll never hear this girl's voice on the phone. But finally, we got in touch, and I'm just so thrilled because you have such a wonderful voice and a wonderful show, and you have such wonderful words that that are encouraging. And I have gone through an experience of losing my husband, and I miss him immensely, but I've got a great friend who's going through the same thing, and it's hard to push back your own pain and help someone else deal with theirs. But I found a new strength that I could do this because I've been there and done that. And
0: what's your friend's name, Jeannie?
1: Bobby Joe. She needs something uplifting, and I will have her listening tonight. We will be listening to your program, and if there's anything you can play that would give her a lift.
0: Well, how about I find a song that says what you just said, that there is a higher love, and there is hope, and there is that knowledge that we will be together.
1: Yes.
0: And when that day comes, though it seems like forever, there'll be no more tears, there'll be no more pain,
1: there'll
0: be nothing but joy.
1: Thank you so much, Delight. It's a pleasure hearing your voice.
0: All right.
1: Thank
0: Take
1: you
0: care,
1: for all
0: honey.
1: You do for everybody.

0: My name is John Tesh. This is Intelligence for Your Life. Let's start you off with a power tip from our Success 101 files. If you want to be successful, make sure you pay attention to what you do in the morning every morning. According to Stanford University research, mornings do matter most. They found in their study that having a small victory in the morning, anything from starting work on time or doing all the dishes sitting in the sink to fitting in an early workout or making your bed, increases your odds of having a productive day. In fact, there's a great book by the SEAL trainer, Admiral McRaven, and the title is Make Your Bed. It's because starting the day with a win, no matter how small, it triggers the positive feelings that propel you to keep checking things off your list so you can perpetuate that good energy. Start your day with a win. Are you with me?
1: I-F-Y-L. Intelligence for your life.
0: And coming up, it's the Sleep Report with two tips to help you fall asleep and sleep more deeply, including why experts now say if you want a better night's rest, you got to learn to treat your feet just right before you get into bed.

0: Ah, time for sleep intelligence. Here and now, I have two great tips to help you fall asleep and sleep more deeply. First, about 90 minutes before you climb into bed, I want you to soak your feet in hot water, about the temperature of a comfortable bath, for 15 minutes. Dr. Shelby Harris is with the Behavioral Sleep Program at Montefiore Medical Center. Dr. Harris says, by warming your feet, you will dilate the blood vessels. That's going to draw blood away from your core. That's going to reduce your overall body temperature. See how that works? And as you know from listening to this program, lowering that core temperature is the key to triggering the production of sleep hormones. Then one more. 20 minutes before you hit the sack, try some deep breathing. Deep breathing calms the sympathetic nervous system, reducing stress hormones and heart rate. And it's been shown to help people go to the deeper stage of sleep and wake up less during the night. And that's true even for people who chronically have poor sleep.
1: IFYL. Intelligence for your life.
0: Hey, if you want to dig deeper, I built a free sleep score that asks you a few quick questions about your nights and shows you exactly where your sleep might be breaking down. Right now, just go to Tesh.com and see what your number is. Tesh.com.

0: All right, my intelligent, healthy listeners, if you've got an active lifestyle, that would be one that includes walking the dog, perhaps waiting tables or heavy-duty chores in the house or garden, it turns out you might be getting all the exercise you need on a daily basis to be healthy. According to the CDC, everyday physical tasks that take at least 10 minutes to complete can be considered, quote, mini workouts and can strengthen your immune system and your muscles, boost your mood, and lower your risk of disease. And exercising even more won't necessarily provide increased health benefits. In fact, it could actually lead to overuse and injuries. Plus, research shows that several short bursts of exercise throughout the day lowers blood pressure more effectively than one longer, more strenuous exercise session. Bottom line, an active lifestyle where you get at least two 10-minute mini workouts during the day can improve your health and be all the daily exercise you need.
1: It's intelligence for your life.
0: 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Just go to Tesh.com, find out where you stand. It's free. 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

0: Well, there's plenty of research, plenty of data to support this saying. An apple a day can keep the doctor away. But experts say just make sure it's an organic apple because a recent study in the journal Frontiers in Microbiology found that an organic apple, not treated with pesticides, contains more than 100 million diverse bacteria, making it much better for our health than conventional apples. And those millions of microbes are important for maintaining a healthy gut, which is linked to everything from lowering your risk of developing allergies to better mental health. Organic apples also taste better, according to the research. It comes down to a microbe known as methylobacterium, which enhances flavorful compounds. Organic apples have significantly higher amounts of that microbe and those flavorful compounds. So for your health and your taste buds and your microbiome, organic apples are worth the extra cost.
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8: Michiana weather.
9: Scattered to widespread showers overnight with lows near 60. Showers linger into Wednesday morning. Highs Wednesday near 70. I'm WSBT 22 meteorologist Jessica Burns.

0: Welcome back to Intelligence for Your Life. John Tesh with you. I believe I've given this tip at least three or four times over the last 20 years, but we always get a great response. I wanted to go over it again because I use it all the time. I get up in the middle of the night a lot. And you know, when you get up in the middle of the night, you flick on the lights and you're basically blinded going from darkness to light. But there's a ridiculously simple solution that I love. I use it all the time. As I said, pirate vision. Basically, you give yourself an eye patch by covering one eye with your hand before you switch on the lights. Then do whatever you need to do, keeping that eye covered. And then when you switch the lights off again, you uncover that eye. It was already acclimated to the dark, so you'll never stub your toe in the dark again. It's pirate vision. Pass it on.
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0: This is the John Tesh Radio Show on Sunny 101.5 WNSN, South Bend. Time for some terrific longevity intel. And longevity researcher, and I'm a big fan of this guy, author of the Blue Zones books, Dan Buettner, he says, if you want to live a long life, have minestrone soup, or as the Italians say, minestrone. He has researched, Dan has, the populations that live the longest, one of which is on the Italian island of Sardinia, and one of their longevity secrets is a nice bowl of minestrone. Buettner says, they eat it for lunch every day. What is in this soup that makes it so healthy and adds to our longevity? Tomatoes, first of all. They're loaded with lycopene, which relaxes blood vessels and reduces plaque in arteries. It's so powerful for heart health that people who eat a tomato-rich diet have a stroke risk that's up to 65% lower. And even among patients who have had heart problems, it increases their survival rate after surgery by more than 300%. Just remember, cooked tomatoes are best. They release more lycopene. More longevity ingredients in minestrone: onions and garlic. They both contain a compound called allicin, which expands our blood vessels, lowering blood pressure and improving our immune system.

0: Garlic in particular stimulates our killer T cells to specifically attack and destroy cold and flu viruses. That's awesome. And the Sardinians put potato in their minestrone soup. The University of Scranton found that the antioxidants in potato lowers blood pressure.
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0: Get ready. It is time to ramp up your creative side. Because according to the World Economic Forum, creativity is now the third most important job skill. The top two are complex problem solving and critical thinking. But the reason why creativity is so important is because every single type of industry relies on it. Creativity isn't about arts necessarily. It's about coming up with original ideas. So what if you're not the creative type? Try a strategy called preloading. That comes from creativity consultant James Taylor. To preload before bed, write down the challenge you're tackling. Because when you're sleeping, your brain will still work on that problem in the background. So when you wake up, you may be brimming with solutions and ideas. Again, try the strategy known as preloading.
1: IFYL. Intelligence for your life.
0: And just ahead, what's the best way to tame back pain? Ice packs, pain medication, surgery? In a moment, I'll explain why spine surgeon Dr. David Hanscom says the solution to calming back pain may be to calm your brain. We'll talk about the link between emotional pain and physical pain coming up.

0: for my health and wellness files. Are you dealing with back pain right now? Do you have a family member who's going through this? Before popping pain pills or getting surgery, consider this. The solution to your pain might be all in your head. Now, this is according to a surgeon, a spine surgeon. His name is Dr. David Hanscom. He says MRI studies have shown that the brain's pain processing center is right next to its emotional centers. And over time, neurological signals can get mixed up in a way that we confuse emotional pain, say from anger and stress or depression, with physical pain. So next time you feel soreness in your back, try these drug-free strategies, which have brought significant relief to a whopping 95% of spine surgeon Dr. Hanscom's patients. First, deal with your stress. Ideally, he recommends at least 15 minutes of meditation or yoga a day, which is proven to relieve stress. If you don't have that much time, write down whatever's bothering you on a piece of paper or in a journal like I do, and then immediately rip up the paper and toss it in the trash. Research shows that ritual is better than saying your frustrations out loud, because venting only makes you dwell on your stress in a way that worsens activity in the body's pain pathways. When you literally shred your frustrations on a piece of paper, Dr. Hanscom says it helps you detach from negative emotions in a way that shreds your pain, too. Here's another drug-free pain solution, is to do something awe-inspiring. Anything from watching a beautiful sunset to volunteering in a soup kitchen. Dr. Hanscom says the goal is to put your pain into perspective, because when you see how big and magnificent the Grand Canyon looks, for example, your back soreness can suddenly seem insignificant in comparison. And along the same lines, Dr. Hanscom says when you do a good deed to help somebody else feel better, you will feel better too. It's a promise from our doctor.
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0: 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It's free.

0: All right, we're going to take a moment and talk about noise because this is serious. Of course, you know, our world has gotten noisier. From more traffic to TVs, passing helicopters, chatty coworkers, and pings every 5 or 10 minutes from our phones. And the steady drone is, experts say, highly disruptive for our lives and our health. For example, all the noise can make us less productive. About 70% of offices now have open floor plans, and workers who can't reduce noise by closing a door feel less in control of their environment, so they're more stressed and distracted and less able to retain new information, say the experts. And then noise-canceling headphones, and I've seen this with me, they don't always help. Plenty of people use music to drown out distractions, but environmental psychologist Dr. Arlene Bronsaf says if you like the music that's playing, that's distracting enough to hurt your memory. She says listening to music does boost mood at work, but if you're doing anything detailed or that requires concentration, the downside outweighs the benefit. And then a noisy environment can impact our learning. Listen to this. Research has found kids in classrooms facing railroad tracks, they fell nearly a year behind students whose classrooms faced a quiet courtyard. Wow! Teachers in noisy classrooms taught 11% less. But when the railroad classrooms were soundproofed, reading levels quickly equalized. So the fix here, well, she says try minimizing distracting sounds with white noise from a circulating fan or a sleep machine or an app. There are plenty of apps that do this. And use this as an excuse to find some peace and quiet whenever possible, or at least hit the drugstore for some foam earplugs, right?
1: Intelligence for your life.
0: 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Just go to Tesh.com and take it today. It's free.
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0: Let's spend some quality time together and talk about regrets. According to a survey from Cornell University, most of us have at least one serious regret. So here are some strategies to live a life with no regrets from life coach and my friend Ryan Holiday, who wrote the book The Obstacle is the Way. Rule number one, say yes more often, especially to new experiences that are out of your comfort zone. Ryan says it's normal to avoid things that seem scary at first, but if any part of your brain is thinking, this might be good for me, that's your cue to just do it. Rule number two for living a life with no regrets, avoid toxic people. Life coach Holiday says he regularly engages in friend purges where he cuts ties with people who act fake or are too negative because research shows our attitudes and emotions can be contagious. If too many people make you feel like you can't do something or their negative energy drains you, Holiday says it's going to hold you back from discovering what you really can accomplish in life. And then always have a goal. In fact, you got to write it down, memorize it, live by it. Holiday says goals will give us a purpose to wake up each day. It's our why, so we don't go through life feeling like we're just winging it. Goals also give us a way to measure our own progress, which is important because people who follow their own path in life instead of always doing what other people expect tend to have the fewest regrets.
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12: 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So they said, please take it out now. 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It stayed overnight. The nurses were fantastic. My surgeon was brilliant. The aftercare was also excellent.
11: I'm really glad that you had that level of excellence in care, and that's what we strive for.
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15: Scattered to widespread showers overnight with lows near 60. Showers linger into Wednesday morning. Highs Wednesday near 70. I'm WSBT 22 meteorologist Jessica Burns.

0: Turning left, you're going to find parking more quickly, and that goes for the mall, too, by the way.
1: Variety. Yeah. 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
3: 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Andy's
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0: Time for some marriage intel, and it's a benefit to marriage you may not have considered. Married people actually get more sleep than single people. A study from the CDC found that 67% of married people get the recommended 7 hours of sleep every night, 11% more than people who have never been married or divorced. Why do married people get better sleep? Part of it is simply knowing someone is there and has your back if you need help, which reduces stress. There's also a feeling of safety and security that comes from having someone else in the room when you're most vulnerable. Think about it.

Here's something to think about. If you're going to an amusement park, you know it can take about a half hour just to find a parking spot many times. So here's how to make it simpler. This is according to amusement park safety manager Karen Strahl. When you pull into the lot, as soon as you can, go left. Turns out people are almost always more likely to turn right, she says, since most people are right-handed, and it's an easier turn to make. But by

0: 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This is the John Tesh Radio Show, intelligence for your life. And did you know that, and you may feel this way too, a lot of people are sick of Zoom meetings. They're completely checked out these days. This is according to the Harvard Business Review, who studied this. The folks there found that workers are increasingly staying on mute and turning their cameras off during Zoom meetings. This is me now. The lack of participation in virtual meetings could be a sign that a worker is on their way out or that there didn't need to be a meeting at all. So an analytics firm looked at data from more than 40 million meetings at 11 large companies over a two-year span. They found every year 50% more workers stayed muted for an entire meeting, and the percentage of people who kept their cameras off increased too. And so if you're wondering who's most likely to quit, it's the people who keep their cameras off and their mics muted. Workers who wound up leaving their company within a year had their cameras turned off in over 80% of meetings. Wow, interesting data.
1: Intelligence for your life.
0: And coming up, I'll share powerful happiness techniques from UCLA neuroscientist Alex Korb.

0: Well, I pulled this one down off the happiness shelf. Get ready to get happy. Here are a few proven happiness techniques from a guy we love, UCLA neuroscientist Alex Korb. This guy just studies this stuff all the time. To start, listen to music from the happiest time of your life. I was just doing this. I was just listening to a whole compilation of Steely Dan. I love that music. Music affects the brain in a way that transports us back to the time in our life when we first formed an attachment to a song. I also like the song Stand from Sly and the Family Stone. I was listening to that the other day. Sorry, too much about me? Okay, anyway, this is called context-dependent memory. Got it? Context-dependent memory. Scientists have confirmed that the songs from our teens and 20s are particularly powerful for us, and the hold they have over our emotions and memories pretty much never fades. So let's say college was the happiest time of your life. If you start listening to the music you were into then, you'll feel more connected to that happier time in your life, and it will affect how you feel right now, triggered by the music. Another happiness technique, wear sunglasses. What? Yeah, our brains can be pretty dumb sometimes. If you're squinting from the sun, your brain's going to translate that facial expression as you being unhappy. You're squinting, you're frowning. It'll shift your mood. We tend to make the same expression when we're bummed out by knitting our eyebrows together. Wear sunglasses, stop squinting, and your mood will brighten.
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0: As you probably know, and this may be you, a lot of people play with their dogs by flashing a laser pointer around. It seems like a harmless way to have fun and get your dog active, and dogs seem to love chasing little red dots. But listen to this. Animal behavior expert Dr. Nicholas Dodman says, you could be driving your dog crazy. Here's why. Dogs chase lasers because it's part of their natural predator response to go after anything that moves, which is why prey animals like rabbits and squirrels often freeze in their tracks to disrupt that predator response. It's also why your dog will play fetch for hours. But chasing something they can never catch, it does a real number on a dog's mental health. In fact, trained search animals like drug-sniffing dogs become psychologically disturbed unless they're occasionally allowed to find and capture a target, like a plainclothes police officer hiding in a closet. And the frustration of an endless chase can show up in different ways. Some dogs become pathologically obsessed and constantly search their home for that dot. Other dogs become aggressive. You don't want to do this to your dog. And some even develop chronic anxiety waiting for the light to reappear. So, are laser pointers a problem with cats? No, because cats have a shorter attention span. They're much less likely than dogs to become obsessed with that crazy dot. If you've already used a laser with your dog, they might have a problem going cold turkey, says our expert. That's why veterinarians suggest hiding a few treats and then pointing them out with the laser dot. That way your dog gets the closure they need to be mentally stable. And don't forget, the best exercises for your dog involve your active participation. That's why frisbees and tennis balls will always be the best toys.
1: IFYL. Intelligence for your life.
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0: lot of sleep intelligence today, and here's some more. If you're having trouble sleeping, consider what you're eating at night, because we now know certain foods will keep us awake, like smoked and preserved meats. Yeah, we're talking ham and sausage, salami, bacon. They all contain high levels of the amino acid tyramine, which produces a brain stimulant that makes us feel alert and wired. So no ham sandwiches as a midnight snack anymore, or bacon. More foods to avoid before bed: tomato sauce, surprised? Pizza, hot chilies. Turns out spicy, acidic foods will cause acid reflux, which is a common sleep disruptor. And spices raise our metabolism and our body temperature, and we need our core temperature to drop to drift off to sleep. There you go.
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10: Scattered to widespread showers overnight with lows near 60. Showers linger into Wednesday morning. Highs Wednesday near 70. I'm WSBT 22 meteorologist Jessica Burns.

0: Important piece from our dating and relationship files. Here we go with the top three signs that you might be in a toxic relationship right now, according to Psychology Today. The first sign, criticism and or contempt. This is a big deal. Making fun of your significant other or criticizing them in public. It's demoralizing. It's emotionally unhealthy. People who do this need to figure out why they feel the need to put their partner down. It's often a way to establish their own superiority because they may feel powerless in other aspects of their life. But it's nothing but toxic. Another toxic relationship behavior to look out for is avoidance. Is one of you using the silent treatment, withholding affection, or flat out disappearing and taking off? This is a classic passive-aggressive move, and the behavior usually gets worse over time. The person doing this needs to understand how damaging that behavior is. One more sign of a toxic relationship to be on the lookout for is if you feel overwhelmed by negative energy. Are there more bad times than good? Have you reached a point where you feel emotionally numb? Or worse, beaten down so you just give up? A classic sign of a toxic relationship. There you go. The top three signs that you might be in a toxic relationship according to Psychology Today. And with any of these, if your significant other is willing to compromise and make changes with you, the psychologists say it's possible to turn things around. But now that you know what constitutes toxicity, if they are resistant, well, you know our advice, right?
1: Intelligence for your life.
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0: 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Time for some sleep intel, and sleep experts are telling us now that what's known as our spirit gate could be the key to getting more restful sleep. What is that? Your spirit gate is actually the nickname for that slight indentation at the crease of your inner wrist on the side where your pinky is. So it's a natural acupressure point, and if you massage that spot for about 45 seconds on each wrist, you're going to trigger signals in your arteries and nerves that'll help relax you. And in turn, it spurs your brain to produce more melatonin, the sleep hormone, of course. Listen, a study by the San Gerardo Hospital in Milan, Italy, found that it was an effective way to help insomniac patients get longer, better quality sleep. Again, your spirit gate is that slight indent at the crease of your inner wrist on the side where your pinky is. Natural acupressure point.
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0: My name is John Tesh with Intelligence for Your Life. Here's a great piece of intel. Two ways to turn your mood around and feel happier within just 15 minutes. First, pick a spot in your house or workspace and do some speed tidying, whether it's your junk drawer or a bathroom shelf. According to Stanford University, a quick burst of motion coupled with a sense of accomplishment from creating a clutter-free space will kickstart the release of the feel-good brain chemical serotonin. That'll help you feel 60% calmer and happier in 15 minutes. Do some speed tidying up. Another 15-minute happiness trick, do some gardening. Now, even if it's just tending to your indoor plants, spending 15 minutes watering and pruning or even repotting household plants will lift your mood as effectively as a prescription antidepressant. This comes from the University of Colorado. They say it comes down to the healthy bacteria in the soil. When you breathe that stuff in or absorb it through your skin, it helps your body make more mood-boosting serotonin.
1: Intelligence for your life.
0: Coming up, do you have a hard time making small talk with people? Well, according to Stanford University, we need to get over it and learn how to do it. I'll explain why random interactions with strangers have a surprisingly positive effect on our brain.

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1: Baby. You know you drive me up a wall, the way you make good for the nasty tricks you

0: Question for you. Do you have a hard time making small talk with people? Most people think of small talk as boring, shallow, meaningless. But researchers this week are disagreeing. According to Stanford University, when we don't interact with the people around us, including strangers, it can produce loneliness, depression, and anxiety. It has a name. It's called low social connectedness. And if you think about it, if you only talk to your friends and family, you could go days, maybe even weeks, with very little face-to-face interaction with any human. And psychology professor Elizabeth Dunn says, random interactions with strangers make us just as happy as talking to our romantic partners, often more so. Because when we speak with strangers, we're generally pleasant. There's no baggage at all. Dunn says we usually behave in a way that's open and happy. And by doing so, we become open and happy. So why don't we strike up conversations with strangers more often? Psychologists say the main reason is a fear of rejection. But according to the University of Chicago, if you strike up a conversation with a stranger, 90% of the time they're going to be happy to join in. And there's a secret to making small talk. Keo Stark teaches a class at NYU in stranger interactions. She says the key is to triangulate. That means making the conversation about something you and the other person are both experiencing, whether it's the plane you're on, the store you're in, or the song that's playing. Stark says, by triangulating, you come off less threatening or creepy than if you commented on the person themselves. Try it.
1: Intelligence for your life.
0: 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It's free at Tesh.com.

0: All right, my intelligent friends, time for some more sleep intel. We can never get enough of this, right? Here are a few tips to help you get a good night's sleep tonight. What if you are too emotionally wound up to sleep from watching the nightly news or a gripping TV show that you just binge watched? Try this. Read the most boring thing you can find. I listen to boring books. It works for me. Sleep medicine specialist Dr. Christopher Winter calls this an anti-page turner. Remember how you used to have to fight to keep your eyes open during reading assignments in school? That same impulse can help you fall back asleep now, because reading helps the brain relax. It all comes down to the repetition, page after page, line after line of boring book that distracts you from thoughts that will keep you awake. And what if you can't sleep because you can't stop thinking of your to-do list or replaying a fight with your boss in your head? Give your brain another job. Try thinking of as many sleep-related words as you can. According to the Journal of Applied Social Psychology, people who did that slept 62% longer than those who didn't play a mental word game. So think of words like restful, relaxed, snooze, calm, slumber, and doze. Works, right?
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9: 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The aftercare was also excellent.
8: I'm really glad that you had that level of excellence in caring. That's what we strive for.
7: Core Conversations with Natalie Baggio is a new podcast from Corewell Health Southwest Michigan. 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

0: right, folks, if you have kids or grandkids, I have both, or you have nieces or nephews, we want you to get down on the floor with them more often and sit cross-legged. This will take a while for me to get into that position. Dr. Christopher Byes is a physical therapy professor. He says from a musculoskeletal standpoint, sitting cross-legged helps with hip, low back, and knee range of motion. It helps keep your lower body flexible. Sitting on the ground also engages your core muscles in a way that doesn't happen when you're sitting on a chair. Yeah, uh-huh. Because without back support from a chair, your core muscles automatically engage to hold you up. And then just the mere act of getting up from that position is beneficial for your whole body. You're exercising your hips, your knees, you're exercising your core in order to just get off the ground. Older people with the strongest cores have a lower risk of an early death, just so you know.
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8: Scattered to widespread showers overnight with lows near 60. Showers linger into Wednesday morning. Highs Wednesday near 70. I'm WSBT 22 meteorologist Jessica Burns.

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1: Here's a powerful piece of intel. It will only take me 20 seconds. 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Psychologist and happiness expert Dr. Linda Wallace says, remembering how relieved and grateful you felt when you were forgiven is going to help you tap into your sense of compassion. That will make it easier to forgive.
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1: 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If you listen to the show regularly, you know I love these brain hacks when it comes to breaking through with the intense exercise sessions. So experts say when it comes to enjoying and enduring your exercise, it could likely be mind over matter. Now, this comes from new research from Brock University in Ontario. They were looking specifically to see if a better mental attitude could help competitive cyclists exercising in hot and humid conditions. So they broke the cyclists into two study groups. Half of them spent 2 weeks training as usual. The other half received intense motivational skills training, in which they learned how to self-talk in a way that reframed negative feelings into positive ones. So instead of saying, man, it's hot, I'm melting out here, they thought, it's so hot right now, and I know how I'm going to handle this. At the end of 2 weeks, everybody came back to do the hot exercise test again. The first group saw no change in their performance, but the group that learned to switch to a positive mindset improved by a dramatic amount. They were able to pedal for 25% longer, and they could sustain high levels of discomfort for much longer than the other cyclists. So we can all use that technique in any workout scenario, say the experts. Just switch negative thoughts like, oh gosh, this is grueling, it's killing me, or OMG, I'll never finish this, to positive ones like, I've got this, I'm strong, I've got this. That's how to hack your brain.
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Sunny 101.5. Wake up with the only couple who can argue, laugh, and give you the weather forecast all before 8 a.m. It's the Sunny Morning Show with Mark and Julie.

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0: news. There's a new app called Rivet, R-I-V-E-T. Have you heard about this?
1: No.
0: It allows other people to play Cupid. You can sign up to be a matcher, and then you get to vote on matches for other people.
1: So these people are just putting themselves out there and saying, yeah, hook me up with somebody else?
0: It's like a game, although you know some people take their matchmaking very seriously. The matchers get to see an AI-generated photo of the pair together, but it isn't just about looks. Matches are given data on a potential couple without revealing their names, including core personality traits, interests, relationship intentions, and physical preferences. Then you submit a vote of yes or no.
1: Well, and sometimes everything can seem right on paper, and it just doesn't work. So I'm not sure about this. So
0: having other people, you know, figure out your dating life, I ask you, what could possibly go wrong?
1: Right.
0: Then there's this. I want to know what you would do in this case, Julia McGill.
1: Okay.
0: A man in Philadelphia proposed to his girlfriend after their car was caught in a 69-vehicle pileup on a South Carolina bridge.
1: Seems like the right time for that. Okay.
0: Kevin Kosa and Megan Quinn were heading south for a vacation when thick fog helped trigger the crash on Interstate 95 over Lake Merion. After getting out to check that others were safe, they were told to leave the bridge. That's when Kosa grabbed the ring. He had planned to propose the following day on the beach, but decided there may never be another moment quite like this one. So he got down on one knee, asked her to marry him. She said yes, and the couple was later treated at a hospital for minor injuries.
1: I can see how he got there, but I don't know.
0: He says that the when like somebody took a picture, like he had somebody take a picture of them. He said that the angle was perfect when he got down on one knee. There was a car on fire behind him.
1: Oh, nice!
0: And it was a cool picture.
1: Nice, and that's my biggest fear. Like when we're driving down the toll road and somebody hits their brakes. Ugh!
0: Like you're going into a construction zone.
1: Oh man!
0: Yeah, and what do I always do?
1: Turn on your flashers.
0: Turn on my flashers, and then I get out in the middle of the toll road. I start waving cars out. No! My wife is in the car!
1: Thank you very much.
0: You're welcome.
1: But still, like, after this big, you know, scary event, and then to propose, I don't know.
0: It makes my proposal seem weak.
1: Right. Yours was still much better.
0: I mean, this dude did it, you know, in the middle of a 69-car pileup with the
1: dumpster fire in the background.
0: Car on fire behind him. And then finally, there's a list of phrases that may be a clue you're about to be ghosted.
1: Oh.
0: Okay. If they say, I've just been really busy lately, that's a sign you're being ghosted.
1: Yep.
0: Let's catch up soon.
1: Oh, not necessarily, but yes.
0: I'll let you know.
1: Ooh, for sure. Yeah.
0: Sign you're being ghosted. Things are kind of hectic right now.
1: Yeah, same as the first one, yeah.
0: I'm just not in the right headspace.
1: Oh, well, obviously, yeah.
0: You're being ghosted.
1: You are being ghosted.
0: Let me get back to you on that.
1: And they never get back, yeah.
0: I'm the worst at texting.
1: We all say that when we have, 127 texts in our inbox.
0: Means you're getting ghosted. You deserve somebody who really has time for you.
1: Oh, wow.
0: And I don't want to lead you on.
1: Well, that's not ghosting. That's just, you're done.
0: Now, I think I've got two... Like, trust me, take it from a guy who's been ghosted a lot in his life. I think there are two really telltale signs that you're being ghosted.
1: Okay.
0: All right? If you wake up one day and all of your sheets are gone, and outside the window you hear,
1: You are not funny. You are not funny. Why do you think that's funny? You guys are missing out. We've got hand motions to go along with the ghost sounds.
0: Like, I look like a ghost.
1: Yeah, no, you do not.
0: Signs you're being ghosted, Julie. This is the...
1: Goodbye, Mark.
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13: Mostly cloudy skies with showers and thunderstorms this morning, then tapering off through the day. High temperatures right around 70. I'm Chief Meteorologist Carrie Pujol.
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0: The 80s, 90s, and today's on Sunny 101.5. Good morning. How are you?
1: I'm good.
0: Good. Good.
1: I always think you're talking to me.
0: I know you're good.
1: Oh, thanks.
0: Because I woke up in the same house as you, and I really know you're good.
1: Because
0: you woke up next to me in bed, baby.
1: Oh boy.
0: How could you not be good?
1: I've had better days.
0: With a husband like me, every day's a good day. Cloudy, 70 for a high today. We've talked a lot about like the top Halloween candy.
1: Mm-hmm.
0: There's now a new list of the favorite boomer Halloween candy.
1: And it's different than today's?
0: Old school candy.
1: Oh, okay.
0: Old school boomer candy. Top 10, strawberry bonbons.
1: No, that's not boomer candy.
0: Sweet memories of that gooey strawberry center.
1: No.
0: Are you a boomer?
1: That's grandma candy.
0: Yeah, well, that's baby boomers. Well, how old do you think baby boomers are?
1: I don't know. What generation is boomers?
0: They're...
1: Like 1912?
0: No. If only there was a way to look this up.
1: I feel like that's way too old of candy.
0: No. Baby boomers age range. You ready?
1: Uh-huh.
0: 62 to 80 years old.
1: Okay.
0: I knew they...
1: Okay, well...
0: No. Okay. Can we continue?
1: Okay, so these are candies they're tucking into their sleeve for later, correct?
0: Yeah, absolutely.
1: Okay. Yeah, all right.
0: There's a pretty good shot if you ask for one of these candies, it's coming out of somebody's bra.
1: Right next to their handkerchief and their sleeve.
0: Mm-hmm. Can I continue?
1: You may.
0: Number 10, strawberry bonbons. Sweet memories of that gooey strawberry center. Root beer barrels.
1: Uh-huh.
0: Which I love.
1: You do.
0: Smarties.
1: Oh, we love Smarties.
0: Cinnamon discs.
1: What's that?
0: I don't know.
1: Oh, maybe it's like the Starlight candies that taste like cinnamon?
0: Oh, it could be.
1: Okay, maybe.
0: It is. I love those.
1: Mm-hmm.
0: This one's causing some controversy. Starburst is number 6 on the list. They say that it was actually created in 1959. Which is why it's considered a boomer candy.
1: Well, but that was before the pink ones, and we know the pink ones are the bestest.
0: They are. Number 5, butterscotch. Again, coming out of a sleeve.
1: Coming right out of their sleeve.
0: Cinnamon jawbreakers.
1: Oh.
0: Milk duds.
1: Ugh. We have milk duds in the house right now at home.
0: Well, we...
1: Oh.
0: No. Don't look at me. I saw this morning, we bought 2 packages of milk duds.
1: Uh-huh.
0: And there was an empty package in the garbage this morning.
1: You don't remember eating any of those?
0: I don't remember eating any of those. What happened?
1: Moving on.
0: And number 1, the favorite boomer Halloween candy, Werther's Originals.
1: Oh, those are so good.
0: Man. They also say that just missing out on the top 10 were peppermints, candy
1: Starlight
0: corn,
1: Mints,
0: and Tootsie
1: candy
0: Rolls.
1: Candy corn.
0: They say also on the list of the best old school candies, Necco wafers.
1: Mm, you like those.
0: I love a good Necco wafer.
1: And I think Tootsie Rolls are great.
0: Chuckles.
1: I like those too.
0: Slowpoke.
1: Oh, yeah.
0: Remember?
1: Yeah, sometimes.
0: Like the Slowpoke sucker.
1: Yeah, like a caramel.
0: It would pull every filling out of your mouth.
1: For sure.
0: There was a candy that was named after me back in the day. Big Hunk.
1: Oh, I was going with the milk dud.
0: They say Big Hunk was a classic candy bar with like a strip of taffy with honey-like flavoring and a sprinkle of peanuts.
1: Oh.
0: Reggie Bar back in the day.
1: Never heard of these.
0: Reggie Bar?
1: No.
0: Named after Reggie Jackson.
1: Oh.
0: The old baseball player.
1: I have no idea. What's in it?
0: Really? Back in 1978... there was something called the Reggie Bar. It was a circular turtle-like patty of chocolate and caramel with peanuts instead of pecans.
1: Oh, well, that sounds good.
0: The Nickel Nips, those wax bottles.
1: Oh, yeah.
0: God, I love those.
1: Oh, yeah.
0: Whorehound Candy.
1: Oh, yeah.
0: Clay's Candy still makes them?
1: Yeah, very similar to Root Beer Barrel, but more like licorice kind of.
0: Chico Sticks?
1: I don't know those.
0: Seriously? Crunchy rod-shaped snack is the center of a Butterfinger.
1: Oh,
0: it's a flaky peanut butter honeycomb core sprinkled with toasted coconut.
1: Yep, I do know those, yeah.
0: Mary Jane?
1: Yep.
0: Good and Plenty? And yeah, Good and Plenty, they say, which I was never a big fan because they were like licorice.
1: They
0: right?
1: are licorice. Licorice.
0: box of pink, white, and black candy coated licorice bites. They say went for a fraction of the cost of movie candy today.
1: So. Yeah, and now that's all vintage candy. Yeah. You can't hardly get it anywhere.
0: Still best the best vintage candy ever
1: is
0: satellite wafers.
1: Ugh, yuck.
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1: Good morning, I'm Jim Irizarry. Here's today's top trending stories on Sunny 101.5. The jury trial for a woman accused of making a false Child Protective Services report that sent authorities to a St. Joseph County councilwoman's home last December has been pushed back to January 19th. Gloria Niedbalski is accused of making that false CPS report that led to a police response at councilwoman Amy Drake's home. The response occurred the same night Drake voted against Niedbalski's reappointment to the county's Property Tax Board of Appeals. A proposed ordinance in Benton Harbor would require businesses like markets, convenience stores, and liquor stores to provide at least 2 trash cans outside their entrance. Under the proposal, retail business owners who do not already have a trash can outside would be required to place at least 2 garbage bins within 10 feet of their entrance when they're open. They must be between 20 and 50 gallons. If voted in, businesses would have 30 days to comply. Number 2 Notre Dame heads to Provo this Saturday for a top 10 showdown with number 8 BYU in a game that some are calling the biggest home matchup in Cougars history. Saturday's game will be the first time 2 top 10 teams have met in Provo. Notre Dame head coach Marcus Freeman said the matchup is the toughest opponent the Irish have faced this season, and he said the Irish are ready for the challenge and excited to showcase their talent. BYU head coach Kalani Sitake said he's been watching Freeman and the Notre Dame program with admiration. Others feel the same way, as Freeman yesterday was named to the 2026 Dodd Trophy midseason watch list. He won the award in 2024. Coverage of Notre Dame and BYU starts on Saturday at 3 p.m. with Game Day on Sunny 101.5 and Sports Radio WSBT. 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
7: Mostly cloudy skies with showers and thunderstorms this morning, then tapering off through the day. High temperatures right around 70. I'm Chief Meteorologist Carrie Pujol.
0: 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And we play an upbeat variety of the 80s, 90s, and today.

0: best variety of the 80s, 90s, and today's on Sunny 101.5. Good morning. How are you? What's up? It's the McGills in the morning and the Sunny Morning Show with Mark and Julie on your Wednesday. The heat is gone. Cloudy. High of 70 today. Here's a question. All right. How much do cemeteries at night bother you?
1: I don't know. I don't usually go to cemeteries at night.
0: You know what? I find that cemeteries are very popular places.
1: Why?
0: People are dying to get into them.
1: I'm constantly scratching my head.
0: I know.
1: Constantly.
0: New poll online asks this question, okay? Think about this. You are asked to cross a large cemetery in the middle of the night. What do you take with you?
1: What, like a wooden stake? I don't know.
0: Well, I'm asking. That's the question.
1: What do you take? A flashlight?
0: You are asked to cross a large cemetery in the middle of the night. What do you take with you? This is a question online. 64% said they would do it with a light, a flashlight, a headlamp, or a torch.
1: Yeah.
0: 10%.
1: A torch. Whoa.
0: 10% said they would do it with either a knife or a club.
1: Jeez.
0: Of some kind.
1: Okay.
0: 1% said they would do it with a religious symbol, like a cross or holy water. 17% said they would do it without anything, no big deal.
1: Oh, wow.
0: And 6% said they would refuse to do it no matter what they had.
1: And that's the comments, only 6%, though?
0: Yeah.
1: Okay.
0: Said they wouldn't do it at all.
1: Yeah, would not do it.
0: I don't know that I would.
1: I wouldn't want to, but if there was a monetary prize, I would think about it with a flashlight.
0: I would go... I'd go around, I think. I'd walk. I'd take the long way.
1: A club or a torch seems a little aggressive, but, you know, I think I'd try it.
0: Somebody said that the biggest hazard is just tripping on something.
1: Yeah.
0: So a lamp for sure. Somebody said if I'm going to bring something, it's going to be a steak.
1: That's what I said.
0: Somebody else said snacks.
1: It could be a long walk.
0: If I had a cross... Like, through a dark cemetery at night, I would just bring a slower friend than me.
1: I was just going to say, you should just bring me. You'll be fine.
0: Texter Brenda says, my mother-in-law, if anything jumps out, I'd leave her behind. Your mom is way scarier than anything you'd find in a dark cemetery at night.
1: She'd be nice.
0: That is nice.
1: Oh, okay.
0: No, your mom is...
1: She would... Yeah, she'd fight her way out of anything.
0: Absolutely.
1: So, yeah, she's a tough one.
0: Let's see. Ralph, a priest, a lawyer, and a real estate agent, just in case. Tiffany, I would bring a GPS. I don't want to end up in somebody else's plot.
1: Mm.
0: Earl, on the text line, a shovel. I don't like arriving empty-handed. Bubba, a bottle of holy water and a bottle of whiskey. One for the ghosts, one for me.
1: Mm-hmm.
0: Let's see. These are funny. Debbie on the text line, a can of bug spray. You never know what's crawling around.
1: Also could be used for protection. You know, spray it in their eyes, right. Like mace. There you go.
0: Let's see. Frank, my dog, if he starts barking at nothing, I'm going home.
1: Mm.
0: Dwayne on the text line, a wheelbarrow. I'm not saying why.
1: Oh. Dwayne.
0: Let's see. Rhonda, a recording of a baby crying. Let the ghost wonder what's going on.
1: Little reverse psychology.
0: Myrtle, a sandwich. I'm going to die of fright. I might as well die with a full stomach. Let's see. Sharon, my husband, I don't have to outrun the ghost. I just have to outrun
1: my
0: him.
1: Husband. Yep.
0: And Cletus, I'd bring my wife. If something grabs her, I'll have time to escape.
1: Wow. And see, I'm thinking flashlight, and all these people are, you know, thinking spouses and mother-in-laws, and wow.
0: Phyllis says, my dentures, if I scream, I don't want them flying into the next county. Hello? Hey, ghost, have you seen my teeth? This is the Sunny Morning Show.

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1: William Shatner is sharing that one of his kidney stones was auctioned off for charity. The 95-year-old Star Trek icon was on the Dropping Names with Brent and Johnny podcast and said he sold a kidney stone to a gambling company back in 2006 and they auctioned it off. The $75,000 paid for the stone went to Habitat for Humanity.
2: I'm just going to say one thing.
1: Yes.
2: Ew. Well, Disney has dropped a trailer for Hexed. The animated film stars Hailee Steinfeld as Billy Doe. The teenage girl learns she has magical powers and is transported to the witch realm of Hex. Rashida Jones, Walton Goggins, and Jodie Foster are also in the cast. The film hits theaters November 25th.
1: Not sure why this surprises me, but a game-worn autographed Michael Jordan road jersey from the 1998 NBA Finals has been privately sold for $14 million. They're calling it the highest price ever paid for a piece of basketball memorabilia. Pennsylvania-based Hunt Auctions announced the private treaty sale and identified the buyer as a Miami real estate investor, Ron Furman. The red jersey is the one Jordan wore in Game 2 of that series on June 5th, 1998. He and the Bulls beat the Utah Jazz that night to even the matchup at a game apiece. Jordan and the Bulls would go on to win the series in six games, the sixth and final title of his Hall of Fame career. I just cannot believe that somebody paid $14 million. Yes, it's autographed by Michael Jordan, but still, it's $14 million.
2: Well, the Brooklyn toy store beefing with Kelly Clarkson has issued another response to her recent experience shopping there. In an Instagram post yesterday, Art of Play said it wanted to clarify some additional details about Kelly's visit. The store claimed Clarkson spent 5 minutes asking about Molly, a mechanical bird puppet they say is permanently attached to the wall. And then they said an almost identical bird was available for $15,000. Art of Play said it offered to show her a different singing bird made by a traditional clockmaking shop in Germany, which cost $2,000, but claims Clarkson didn't even stick around long enough to see it. After revealing that it had reached out to Kelly directly to try to clear the air, the store added, "We really do wish her the best and hope that someday we can all laugh about this misunderstanding."
1: I missed this. Actress Selma Blair was arrested after she allegedly punched a flight attendant and bit another crew member and tried to open a plane's door during a Delta Airlines flight to New York City. TMZ reports that Blair, 54, was flying to New York on Sunday when the altercation with crew on board occurred. New York Port Authority said two flight attendants reported injuries sustained during the altercation and one was taken to the hospital. The outlet also reported that Blair was arrested and taken to a hospital for evaluation on Sunday. The FBI is currently investigating the incident. Selma experienced a medical emergency that led to the alleged conduct. Upon landing, she received immediate medical attention and is currently in stable condition, a rep for Blair told People magazine.
2: Kate Middleton and her daughter, Princess Charlotte, surprised London commuters with a rare mother-daughter outing aboard the city's public transportation system on Saturday. The Princess of Wales and Charlotte reportedly traveled on the Elizabeth Line, believed to be the young royal's first experience using London's subway network. Accompanied by discreet security, the pair chatted with fellow passengers before exiting at the Tottenham Court Road near the city's popular shopping district. An eyewitness told British news outlet Hello that the two seemed very relaxed and were chatting together smiling, while another account described Charlotte as looking amazed by her surroundings. Although their destination remains unknown, nearby attractions include the British Museum, the Royal Opera House, and London's West End Theatres. The outing also carried a special royal connection as the Elizabeth Line honors Charlotte's late great-grandmother, Queen Elizabeth, who officially opened the railway in May of 2022.
1: Pitbull sat down with Billboard for a recent in-depth interview in which he revealed his role as father and the rules he puts in place for his children. The Fireball rapper says that when his kids are grown, they're entitled to make any decision they want about fame. But while they're young, he wants to do everything he can to protect them from the spotlight. He tells Billboard, "I don't want to put them in my world because they're not built for it yet. And then it's my responsibility as a parent to protect them." Father of six says he loves all of his children and that they are the root of his inspiration for music. "I'm very proud of them. I love to see kids grow character, what they do, how they do it. And at this point, most of my ideas in music come from
3: the kids.
2: Yeah, that's very sweet.
1: This is the Sunny Morning Show.
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1: Sunny, good morning.
2: Good morning.
1: Who's this?
2: Tammy.
1: Hey, Tammy, how are you?
2: I'm good. How are you doing?
1: Good. Happy Wednesday. I think we're going to make it to the weekend. I like our chances right now.
2: Hey, we're at the hump.
1: Also, I got to tell you, I am looking at the sheet, and you guys did some good work yesterday after the morning show. I think we got a pretty good guess with Marco, and I think we're in good shape on this, too.
2: I'm hoping.
1: What is your guess for the Super High-Low Jackpot gas card?
2: $233.05.
1: Tammy is.
0: Your guess is too high.
2: Oh my gosh. Oh my gosh.
1: Too high.
2: Okay.
1: All right. But that's maybe not for you, but that's helpful for other people.
2: I'm hoping it's helpful for me too.
1: We're going to play again soon, okay? Try again.
2: Okay, right. Thanks.
1: Bye-bye.
0: Keep track of all the guesses and win the jackpot. We play Super High-Low every weekday morning three times between 6 and 9 and again before noon. 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
3: Good morning, I'm Jim Irizarry. Here's today's top trending stories on Sunny 101.5. An Elkhart police officer was sent to the hospital after he hit another vehicle Tuesday evening. The department says the officer was in his squad car heading west on West Franklin Street just before 9 p.m. when he hit a parked, unoccupied vehicle on the north side of the street. The officer's vehicle rolled and landed on its side. The officer was able to exit the vehicle and was sent to the hospital with minor injuries. An investigation into the crash is underway. Independent pharmacy owners across Michigan are sounding the alarm, saying they're being squeezed out of an increasingly shrinking healthcare landscape across the state. Close to 300 independent pharmacies across Michigan have closed in recent years because the business model is no longer viable for them. Pharmacists are turning to Lansing for help, saying if they can't get fair reimbursement, they can't continue providing that service. More than $6.3 million has been awarded to Berrien County by the state for the establishment of the county's new regional transit authority. It's part of the $65 million in awards through the Infrastructure Projects Authority Fund that Governor Gretchen Whitmer announced on Tuesday. Chicago Bears defensive end Montez Sweat has been suspended for two games without pay for violating the NFL's policy on performance-enhancing substances. Sweat will miss the Bears' Week 6 matchup at the Atlanta Falcons and Week 7 against the New England Patriots. He'll be eligible for reinstatement October 23rd. Sweat's suspension comes 2 days after fellow Bears defensive end Dio Odeyingbo exited the first half of Chicago's 31-7 loss at the Green Bay Packers with a quad injury and did not return. Chicago coach Ben Johnson did not have an update on his health on Monday. Sweat has totaled 7 tackles and 2 sacks over Chicago's first 5 games. He led the Bears with 10 sacks last season. Stay up to date on all things trending with our daily on-demand podcast at sunny1015.com.
4: Mostly cloudy skies with showers and thunderstorms this morning, then tapering off through the day. High temperatures right around 70. I'm Chief Meteorologist Carrie Pujo.

0: 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Good morning. How are you? It's the McGills in the morning in the Sunny Morning Show with Mark and Julie on your Wednesday. Cloudy, 70 for a high today. BuzzFeed has collected stories from doctors and healthcare workers and shared the moments when their patients did something unbelievably dumb.
1: Probably a lot of emergency room stories, I would think. Reasons why people landed in the ER? Is this?
0: A little bit of everything.
1: This is, okay.
0: Somebody said a man removed a knife from his torso and called 911, but their first piece of advice was to not pull out the knife.
1: Oh.
0: So before paramedics arrived?
1: He put it back in.
0: He put the knife back in.
1: Oh, no. Oh, no.
0: A mother brought her healthy three-month-old baby to the ER because he was, quote, laughing inappropriately.
1: Oh, my.
0: Man was handed earplugs for his MRI, and he immediately swallowed them.
1: Well, why?
0: I don't know. They handed them to him. He probably thought they were like pills.
1: Oh.
0: Speaking of pills, a patient had to take some pills before his eye surgery. He was worried about how he would get the pills into his eyes.
1: Oh. Oh.
0: A patient complained that he coughed whenever he inhaled water in the shower.
1: You think?
0: The doctor said that's called drowning.
1: Right?
0: A patient picked banana-flavored CT liquid that you have to, you know, drink before a CT scan. He has a documented banana allergy.
1: Oh, my.
0: Immediately develops symptoms. The nurse's shift just got 3 hours longer.
1: Oh.
0: And the paper cut detective, a guy walked into the emergency room and said, "My paper cut won't stop bleeding." And they said, "How do you know?" And he said, "I keep opening it to check."
1: Oh, wow. Yeah, these are not good.
0: From BuzzFeed, stories from doctors and healthcare workers and shared the moments with what their patients did.
1: This is what, you know, when your loved one walks through the door and you're like, "How was your day?"
0: Yeah,
1: and then they have a story like this. And you're like, you know what?
0: I golfed a couple weeks ago with an emergency room doctor.
1: Oh.
0: And I asked that question. I said, you know, and I said, without, you know, breaking any HIPAA rules, and some of the stories were, I mean, everything from just ridiculous to...
1: They've got to be joking, right? Yeah. Like, they can't be serious.
0: I mean, so they said, obviously, you know, working in the ER, and that's all that this woman's ever wanted to do was work in the ER. She said, you know, obviously they have critical patients come in and they have to do life-saving techniques. But she said there's a good portion, especially when you work weekends at the ER, of just dumb people doing dumb things coming into the ER for dumb reasons. And she said it's really hard.
1: Yeah.
0: She's learned, but it's really hard to just not laugh.
1: Right. I definitely would.
0: Right?
1: They would put me on leave immediately.
0: Yeah, exactly. She said that, you know, and you don't want to laugh because these people...
1: You want to be empathetic,
0: They think they're having an emergency when they're really not. Yeah, so it's just, it's unbelievable.
1: Or they've created this situation for themselves,
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1: Who's this?
2: This is Tim.
1: Hey, Tim, what's up, buddy? How are you?
2: Not too bad. We're
1: good. You've been paying attention, Timmy?
2: I have.
1: All right. What's your guess for the Super High-Low gas card jackpot, Tim?
2: 23304.
1: 23304 is your guess. 23304, Tim, is...
0: Your guess is too high. Oh.
1: Too high.
2: Dang.
1: All right. Write that down. Try again. Have a great day. See ya.
2: You too.
1: Bye.
0: Keep track of all the guesses and win the jackpot. We play Super High-Low every weekday morning three times between 6 and 9. And again before noon, Super High-Low is brought to you by Laura Dennison with Health Markets. 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
2: And good morning. It's the McGills in the morning in the Sunny Morning Show with Mark and Julie on your Wednesday. 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
3: Less than a year after a devastating spinal injury left him unable to move, a Kentucky high school senior ran the Chicago Marathon.
2: Oh, that's amazing.
3: Yeah, Wyatt Anderson fractured his spine when he fell headfirst into a wall while playing basketball with friends last November. Required surgery and months of rehabilitation. But with help from therapists at the University of Louisville's Fraser Rehab Institute, Anderson gradually regained movement and began setting increasingly ambitious goals. He progressed from feeding himself and walking down a hallway to completing a half marathon in April and has spent recent months training for the full 26.2-mile race. The teen recently returned to the rehab center to encourage other spinal cord injury patients, sharing the motivation he received from people who had recovered before him. He and his brother ran the Chicago Marathon together on Sunday, raising over $22,000 for the Christopher and Dana Reeve Foundation, which supports spinal cord injury research.
2: Oh, I love that.
3: That is some good people doing good things.
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1: Good morning, I'm Jimmy Rosari. Here's today's top trending stories on Sunny 101.5. The Elkhart Redevelopment Commission has voted to accept the proposal to turn the former county courthouse property into residential and commercial space. The proposed project is estimated to be a $37 million investment from developers, including 124 apartments, 10,000 square feet of commercial space, and a 300-space parking structure. Now, the development team will negotiate a finalized agreement with the city. St. Joseph City commissioners have amended the city's noise ordinance to address noise complaints surrounding Sandbar and Grill, where commissioners allowed live bands this past summer until 11:30 p.m. In commercial areas, including where Sandbar and Grill is located, the limit is 65 decibels before 10 p.m. and drops to 50 afterwards. For residential areas, the limit will be 50 decibels during the day and 45 after 10 p.m. In downtown, the limit will be 70 decibels before 10 p.m. and 55 after. St. Joseph is the first city in Michigan to implement decibel limits. The South Bend Education Alliance hosted its Community Hall of Fame event last night and inducted its class of 2026. This year's inductees were Pete Buttigieg, Daryl Buchanan, Richard Feldman, Stephen Goldberg, Fran McDonald, Luella Morrow Webster, and Reverend Donald McNeil. Tuesday's event marked the 39th South Bend Community Hall of Fame induction. Freddie Peralta threw six innings of four-hit ball. Liam Hicks lined a two-run single after Jose Ramirez's fielding error. The Tampa Bay Rays beat the Cleveland Guardians 3-1 to even the AL Championship Series at a game apiece. Game three of the best-of-seven series is Thursday night in Cleveland. Stay up to date on all things trending with our daily on-demand podcast at sunny1015.com.
2: Mostly cloudy skies with showers and thunderstorms this morning, then tapering off through the day. High temperatures right around 70. I'm Chief Meteorologist Carrie Pujol.
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2: Good morning.
1: Who's this?
2: Tammy.
1: Tammy. Here we go. Caller 10.
2: Okay.
1: Another shot here. Gas card jackpot. What is your guess?
2: Let's try $233.01.
1: $233.01. Tammy. Oh. Tammy.
0: Your guess is correct.
2: Yes. Got it.
1: Got it.
2: Got it.
1: $233.01 in gas coming your way. Tammy, congratulations.
2: Thank you.
1: Way to go. Have a great day. Hang on one second, okay?
2: Okay.
1: Hang on.
0: Keep track of all the guesses and win the jackpot. We play Super High Low every weekday morning three times between 6 and 9. 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
1: And good morning. 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
1: William Shatner is sharing that one of his kidney stones was auctioned off for charity. The 95-year-old Star Trek icon was on the Dropping Names with Brent and Johnny podcast and said he sold a kidney stone to a gambling company back in 2006 and they auctioned it off. The $75,000 paid for the stone went to Habitat for Humanity.
2: I'm just going to say one thing.
1: Yes.
2: Ew. Well, Disney has dropped a trailer for Hexed. The animated film stars Hailee Steinfeld as Billy Doe. The teenage girl learns she has magical powers and is transported to the witch realm of Hex. Rashida Jones, Walton Goggins, and Jodie Foster are also in the cast. The film hits theaters November 25th.
1: Not sure why this surprises me, but a game-worn autographed Michael Jordan road jersey from the 1998 NBA Finals has been privately sold for $14 million. They're calling it the highest price ever paid for a piece of basketball memorabilia. Pennsylvania-based Hunt Auctions announced the private treaty sale and identified the buyer as a Miami real estate investor, Ron Furman. The red jersey is the one Jordan wore in Game 2 of that series on June 5th, 1998. He and the Bulls beat the Utah Jazz that night to even the matchup at a game apiece. Jordan and the Bulls would go on to win the series in six games, the sixth and final title of his Hall of Fame career. I just cannot believe that somebody paid $14 million. Yes, it's autographed by Michael Jordan, but still, it's $14 million.
2: Well, the Brooklyn toy store beefing with Kelly Clarkson has issued another response to her recent experience shopping there. In an Instagram post yesterday, Art of Play said it wanted to clarify some additional details about Kelly's visit. The store claimed Clarkson spent 5 minutes asking about Molly, a mechanical bird puppet they say is permanently attached to the wall. And then they said an almost identical bird was available for $15,000. Art of Play said it offered to show her a different singing bird made by a traditional clockmaking shop in Germany, which cost $2,000, but claims Clarkson didn't even stick around long enough to see it. After revealing that it had reached out to Kelly directly to try to clear the air, the store added, "We really do wish her the best and hope that someday we can all laugh about this misunderstanding."
1: I missed this. Actress Selma Blair was arrested after she allegedly punched a flight attendant and bit another crew member and tried to open a plane's door during a Delta Airlines flight to New York City. TMZ reports that Blair, 54, was flying to New York on Sunday when the altercation with crew on board occurred. New York Port Authority said two flight attendants reported injuries sustained during the altercation. One was taken to the hospital. The outlet also reported that Blair was arrested and taken to a hospital for evaluation on Sunday. The FBI is currently investigating the incident. Selma experienced a medical emergency that led to the alleged conduct. Upon landing, she received immediate medical attention and is currently in stable condition, a rep for Blair told People magazine.
2: Kate Middleton and her daughter, Princess Charlotte, surprised London commuters with a rare mother-daughter outing aboard the city's public transportation system on Saturday. The Princess of Wales and Charlotte reportedly traveled on the Elizabeth Line, believed to be the young royal's first experience using London's subway network. Accompanied by discreet security, the pair chatted with fellow passengers before exiting at the Tottenham Court Road near the city's popular shopping district. An eyewitness told British news outlet Hello that the two seemed very relaxed and were chatting together, smiling, while another account described Charlotte as looking amazed by her surroundings. Although their destination remains unknown, nearby attractions include the British Museum, the Royal Opera House, and London's West End theaters. The outing also carried a special royal connection as the Elizabeth Line honors Charlotte's late great-grandmother, Queen Elizabeth, who officially opened the railway in May of 2022.
1: Pitbull sat down with Billboard for a recent in-depth interview in which he revealed his role as father and the rules he puts in place for his children. The Fireball rapper says that when his kids are grown, they're entitled to make any decision they want about fame, but while they're young, he wants to do everything he can to protect them from the spotlight. He tells Billboard, "I don't want to put them in my world because they're not built for it yet, and then it's my responsibility as a parent to protect them." Father of six says he loves all of his children and that they are the root of his inspiration for music. "I'm very proud of them. I love to see kids grow character, what they do, how they do it. And at this point, most of my ideas in music come from the kids.
2: Yeah, that's very sweet.
1: This is the

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1: Good morning, I'm Jim Irizarry. Here's today's top trending stories on Sunny 101.5. The jury trial for a woman accused of making a false Child Protective Services report that sent authorities to a St. Joseph County councilwoman's home last December has been pushed back to January 19th. Gloria Niedbalski is accused of making that false CPS report that led to a police response at councilwoman Amy Drake's home. The response occurred the same night Drake voted against Niedbalski's reappointment to the county's Property Tax Board of Appeals. A proposed ordinance in Benton Harbor would require businesses like markets, convenience stores, and liquor stores to provide at least 2 trash cans outside their entrance. Under the proposal, retail business owners who do not already have a trash can outside would be required to place at least 2 garbage bins within 10 feet of their entrance when they're open. They must be between 20 and 50 gallons. If voted in, businesses would have 30 days to comply. Number 2 Notre Dame heads to Provo this Saturday for a top 10 showdown with number 8 BYU in a game that some are calling the biggest home matchup in Cougars history. Saturday's game will be the first time 2 top 10 teams have met in Provo. Notre Dame head coach Marcus Freeman said the matchup is the toughest opponent the Irish have faced this season, and he said the Irish are ready for the challenge and excited to showcase their talent. BYU head coach Kalani Sitake said he's been watching Freeman and the Notre Dame program with admiration. Others feel the same way, as Freeman yesterday was named to the 2026 Dodd Trophy midseason watch list. He won the award in 2024. Coverage of Notre Dame and BYU starts on Saturday at 3 p.m. with Game Day on Sunny 101.5 and Sports Radio WSBT. 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
2: Mostly cloudy skies with showers and thunderstorms this morning, then tapering off through the day. High temperatures right around 70. I'm Chief Meteorologist Carrie Pujol.

0: the best variety of the 80s, 90s, and today's on Sunny 101.5. Good morning. It's the McGills in the Morning and the Sunny Morning Show with Mark and Julie on your Wednesday morning. Cloudy. Today's high near 70. Interesting question online. It says, what used to be romantic that is creepy today?
1: Oh. So things that you used, like standing outside someone's window.
0: With the boombox.
1: With the boombox.
0: Yeah, they say.
1: Kind of creepy.
0: On the list are secret admirers, sending flowers to ask somebody out, showing up at somebody's house unannounced, sending flowers to their job after one date, waiting outside their apartment, and tracking down somebody you thought was beautiful.
1: You see that a lot online, though. People are like, you know, misconnections, and can you help me find this person?
0: I think it all depends on how you track them down. That could be creepy still today.
1: That's true, yeah.
0: All right, 574-236-1015. All right, what is something that used to be romantic but is creepy today? You are racking your brain trying to think of something that I do that's creepy. I can hear my mind spinning. The wheels going. I can hear the hamster on the wheel. Jessica, my mom says my dad used to show up at her house unannounced just to see her. She thought it was the most romantic thing ever. If somebody showed up at my house without texting first, I'd pretend I wasn't home.
1: Do you want to hear something creepy I did when I was in high school?
0: What's that?
1: My best friend and I wanted to meet this guy.
0: Oh, I know this story.
1: And we drove past his house, and his car, we assumed it was his car, was in the driveway. So we went down to the end of the road, came back, and he was coming outside. So we pulled in, and we stopped and talked to him. We went down that road every time we could just to see if he was out. And we finally stopped, and I finally got my date.
0: How'd that work out for you?
1: It worked out for a while, and then it didn't.
0: Well, I think I used to ride my bike. Renee Melendez was her name. Probably still is her name. Man, I was probably fourth grade, fifth grade. I was smitten. I was head over heels for Renee Melendez, and I used to ride my bike in front of her house. We didn't even really live near each other.
1: Did you stop and talk to her?
0: No, I was always too embarrassed.
1: Oh.
0: Yeah, I was too shy. Yeah, we actually ended up dating in the fifth grade, and then we broke up.
1: Yeah. How'd that work out for
0: you? We're no longer together.
1: I would hope not.
0: Amanda says, my husband used to call my house phone 10 times a night when we were dating. My parents thought it meant he was serious about me. I thought about changing my number. Texter Rachel, my aunt told me my uncle followed her bus home every day before they began dating. She said it was sweet because he wanted to make sure she was safe. I would be reporting the same man to the transit authority.
1: He's following
0: today.
1: Me, yes.
0: Yeah, exactly.
1: Yeah, it's funny how the perspective changes, right?
0: Absolutely.

0: first verse.
1: There's a man standing outside your bedroom window.
0: Singing.
1: Yeah.
0: Wow. Nicole, my mom said men used to show up at women's workplaces with flowers to prove they were serious about them.
2: Mm-hmm. Not now. Yeah, and never send flowers after a first date. Yeah, that seems aggressive.
0: I sent you flowers pretty quickly, I thought.
2: Yeah, but that was years ago, so.
0: Yeah, I do remember sending you flowers for no... Why?
2: Because it was Thursday.
0: Because it was Thursday.
2: Yeah, which was very sweet.
0: Absolutely. Let's see. I'm just not a pretty face, Julie.
2: Yeah, you're very thoughtful.
0: I'm just not a pretty face.
2: You're just not funny.
0: I mean, I... Now, that was funny. Let's see. Stephanie, my parents always tell me my dad asked my mom out 7 times before she finally agreed. They tell like it's the most beautiful love story. I think the first 6 answers were already the story. All right, 574-236-1015. Something that was romantic back in the day that's creepy today. More text coming up on the Sunny Morning Show.
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0: The best variety of the 80s, 90s, and today's on Sunny 101.5. Good morning. It's the McGills in the morning and the Sunny Morning Show with Mark and Julie on your Wednesday. Cloudy. High near 70 today. All right, talking about stuff that used to be romantic but would be creepy today. 574-236-1015. Emily says, my grandmother said my grandfather used to open her letters because he wanted to know everything about her. She thought it showed how much he cared. Now, today, that's not intimacy. That's a privacy violation.
1: Uh-huh. You know, I wonder a little bit about like Life 360 and Find My Friends. Nowadays, it just seems a normal thing that everybody knows where you are every second of every day.
0: I don't even think about it, right?
1: Right?
0: Yeah.
1: But it feels creepy when someone says, oh, I saw you were at Target, or hey, I see that you're, hey, at Kohl's, can you pick up this for me? Or, you know what I mean? So I would say, you know, not knowing where people used to be was probably just fine.
0: Danielle says, my mom says my dad waited outside her house for hours after she broke up with him.
1: Oh.
0: Eventually, she took him back because she realized how much he loved her.
1: Because he stood outside her house?
0: Yeah.
1: Oh, yeah.
0: Because,
1: okay.
0: Yeah.
1: He wasn't going away.
0: I've told you that forever.
1: Yeah.
0: I would, like, if you ever broke up with me, I'd be hiding in your bushes.
1: Yeah.
0: I would be following you to work. You would have no peace and quiet.
1: In a non-creepy way.
0: No, probably at that point it turns creepy, but I, like, this, yeah.
1: We're talking restraining order.
0: It's just easier for you to stay with me right now. Let's see. Megan says, my grandmother says my grandfather proposed in front of her entire family without ever discussing marriage beforehand.
1: Oh.
0: She was too embarrassed to say no.
1: Oh.
0: Texter Rebecca, my great aunt said her first boyfriend cut a lock of her hair and kept it in his wallet.
1: Did she know this happened?
0: Yes, she thought it was incredibly romantic.
1: Oh.
0: Kelly, my grandma said my grandpa stood on her front porch in the rain for 3 hours because she was mad at him. She said she knew he was the one because he refused to leave until they made up.
1: Wow.
0: Ashley, my mom said a guy used to leave anonymous love letters in her locker every week. She thought it was exciting trying to figure out who he was.
1: Yeah. Did you guys ever do the carnation thing where you bought flowers for each other in high school? You paid a dollar, and then on Fridays of game days, you got flowers delivered to your first period class?
0: You crazy little Michigan kids.
1: No, but you would get sometimes a flower from someone and you didn't know who it was from. So you spent the whole day trying to figure out who sent you the flower. So
0: not
1: creepy, but
0: you had a sad little childhood, didn't you?
1: I had the best childhood.
0: I did used to in class have one of those things that was like, you know, do you like me? Check one. Yes. No. Maybe.
1: Oh yeah.
0: That was romantic.
1: That's not a sad little childhood.
0: I was quite a wordsmith back then. thank you for the text on this Wednesday morning. This is the Sunny Morning Show.
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1: Good morning, I'm Jim Irizarry. Here's today's top trending stories on Sunny 101.5. An Elkhart police officer was sent to the hospital after he hit another vehicle Tuesday evening. The department says the officer was in his squad car heading west on West Franklin Street just before 9 p.m. when he hit a parked, unoccupied vehicle on the north side of the street. The officer's vehicle rolled and landed on its side. The officer was able to exit the vehicle and was sent to the hospital with minor injuries. An investigation into the crash is underway. Independent pharmacy owners across Michigan are sounding the alarm, saying they're being squeezed out of an increasingly shrinking healthcare landscape across the state. Close to 300 independent pharmacies across Michigan have closed in recent years because the business model is no longer viable for them. Pharmacists are turning to Lansing for help, saying if they can't get fair reimbursement, they can't continue providing that service. More than $6.3 million has been awarded to Berrien County by the state for the establishment of the county's new regional transit authority. It's part of the $65 million in awards through the Infrastructure Projects Authority Fund that Governor Gretchen Whitmer announced on Tuesday. Chicago Bears defensive end Montez Sweat has been suspended for 2 games without pay for violating the NFL's policy on performance-enhancing substances. Sweat will miss the Bears' Week 6 matchup at the Atlanta Falcons and Week 7 against the New England Patriots. He'll be eligible for reinstatement October 23rd. Sweat's suspension comes 2 days after fellow Bears defensive end Dio Odeyingbo exited the first half of Chicago's 31-7 loss at the Green Bay Packers with a quad injury and did not return. Chicago coach Ben Johnson did not have an update on his health on Monday. Sweat has totaled 7 tackles and 2 sacks over Chicago's first 5 games. He led the Bears with 10 sacks last season. Stay up to date on all things trending with our daily on-demand podcast at sunny1015.com.
2: Mostly cloudy skies with showers and thunderstorms this morning, then tapering off through the day. High temperatures right around 70. I'm Chief Meteorologist Carrie Pujol.
0: 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And we play an upbeat variety of the 80s.

0: The best variety of the 80s, 90s, and today's on Sunny 101.5. Good morning. How are you? Happy Wednesday. It's the McGills in the Morning and the Sunny Morning Show with Mark and Julie. Cloudy, back to a fall-like weather. Today's high near 70.
1: Still not terrible.
0: Not bad. Here's some relationship news. There's a new app called Rivet, R-I-V-E-T. Have you heard about this?
1: No.
0: It allows other people to play Cupid. You can sign up to be a matcher, and then you get to vote on matches for other people.
1: So these people are just putting themselves out there and saying, yeah, hook me up with somebody else?
0: It's okay. It's like a game, although you know some people take their matchmaking very seriously. The matchers get to see an AI-generated photo of the pair together. But it isn't just about looks. Matches are given data on a potential couple without revealing their names, including core personality traits, interests, relationship intentions, and physical preferences. Then you submit a vote of yes or no.
1: Well, and sometimes everything can seem right on paper and it just doesn't work. So I'm not sure about this. So
0: having other people, you know, figure out your dating life, I ask you, what could possibly go wrong?
1: Right.
0: Then there's this. I want to know what you would do in this case, Julia McGill.
1: Okay.
0: A man in Philadelphia proposed to his girlfriend after their car was caught in a 69-vehicle pileup on a South Carolina bridge.
1: Seems like the right time for that. Okay.
0: Kevin Kosa and Megan Quinn were heading south for a vacation when thick fog helped trigger the crash on Interstate 95 over Lake Merion. After getting out to check that others were safe, they were told to leave the bridge. That's when Kosa grabbed the ring. He had planned to propose the following day on the beach, but decided there may never be another moment quite like this one. So he got down on one knee, asked her to marry him. She said yes, and the couple was later treated at a hospital for minor injuries.
1: I can see how he got there. But, I don't know.
0: He says that the, when, like, somebody took a picture, like, he had somebody take a picture of them. He said that the angle was perfect when he got down on one knee. There was a car on fire behind him.
1: Oh, nice.
0: And it was
1: nice.
0: A cool picture.
1: Nice. That's my biggest fear. Like, when we're driving down the toll road and somebody hits their brakes, ugh.
0: Like you're going into a construction zone.
1: Oh, man.
0: Yeah. And what do I always do?
1: Turn on your flashers.
0: Turn on my flashers, and then I get out in the middle of the toll road, and I start waving cars down. No! My wife is in the car!
1: Thank you very much.
0: You're welcome.
1: But still, like, after this big, you know, scary event, and then to propose, it
0: makes my proposal seem weak.
1: Right. Yours was still much better.
0: I mean, this dude did it, you know, in the middle of a 69-car pileup with a
1: dumpster fire in the background.
0: Car on fire behind him. And then, finally, there's a list of phrases that may be a clue you're about to be ghosted.
1: Oh.
0: Okay. If they say, I've just been really busy lately, that's a sign you're being ghosted.
1: Yep.
0: Let's catch up soon.
1: Oh, not necessarily, but yes.
0: I'll let you know.
1: Ooh, for sure. Yeah.
0: Sign you're being ghosted. Things are kind of hectic right now.
1: Yeah, same as the first one, yeah.
0: I'm just not in the right headspace.
1: Oh, well, obviously, yeah.
0: You're being ghosted.
1: You are being ghosted.
0: Let me get back to you on that.
1: And they never get back, yeah.
0: I'm the worst at texting.
1: We all say that when we have, 127 texts in our inbox.
0: Means you're getting ghosted. You deserve somebody who really has time for you.
1: Oh, wow.
0: And I don't want to lead you on.
1: Well, that's not ghosting. That's just, you're done.
0: Now, I think I've got two, like, trust me, take it from a guy who's been ghosted a lot in his life. I think there are two really telltale signs that you're being ghosted.
1: Okay.
0: All right? If you wake up one day and all of your sheets are gone, and outside the window you hear,
1: you are not funny. You are not funny. Why do you think that's funny? You guys are missing out. We've got hand motions to go along with the ghost sounds.
0: Like, I look like a ghost.
1: Yeah. No. You do not.
0: Signs you're being ghosted, Julie. This is the
1: goodbye, Mark.
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0: And good morning. It's the McGills in the morning in the Sunny Morning Show with Mark and Julie on your Wednesday. 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Pickup and delivery available.
1: Less than a year after a devastating spinal injury left him unable to move, a Kentucky high school senior ran the Chicago Marathon.
0: Oh, that's amazing.
1: Yeah, Wyatt Anderson fractured his spine when he fell headfirst into a wall while playing basketball with friends last November, required surgery and months of rehabilitation. But with help from therapists at the University of Louisville's Fraser Rehab Institute, Anderson gradually regained movement and began setting increasingly ambitious goals. He progressed from feeding himself and walking down a hallway to completing a half marathon in April and has spent recent months training for the full 26.2-mile race. The teen recently returned to the rehab center to encourage other spinal cord injury patients, sharing the motivation he received from people who had recovered before him. He and his brother ran the Chicago Marathon together on Sunday, raising over $22,000 for the Christopher and Dana Reeve Foundation, which supports spinal cord injury research.
0: Oh, I love that.
1: That is some good people doing good things.
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1: William Shatner is sharing that one of his kidney stones was auctioned off for charity. The 95-year-old Star Trek icon was on the Dropping Names with Brent and Johnny podcast and said he sold a kidney stone to a gambling company back in 2006 and they auctioned it off. The $75,000 paid for the stone went to Habitat for Humanity.
2: I'm just going to say one thing.
1: Yes.
2: Ew. Well, Disney has dropped a trailer for Hexed. The animated film stars Hailee Steinfeld as Billy Doe. The teenage girl learns she has magical powers and is transported to the witch realm of Hex. Rashida Jones, Walton Goggins, and Jodie Foster are also in the cast. The film hits theaters November 25th.
1: Not sure why this surprises me, but a game-worn autographed Michael Jordan road jersey from the 1998 NBA Finals has been privately sold for $14 million. They're calling it the highest price ever paid for a piece of basketball memorabilia. Pennsylvania-based Hunt Auctions announced the private treaty sale and identified the buyer as a Miami real estate investor, Ron Furman. The red jersey is the one Jordan wore in Game 2 of that series on June 5th, 1998. He and the Bulls beat the Utah Jazz that night to even the matchup at a game apiece. Jordan and the Bulls would go on to win the series in six games, the sixth and final title of his Hall of Fame career. I just cannot believe that somebody paid $14 million. Yes, it's autographed by Michael Jordan, but still, it's $14 million.
2: Well, the Brooklyn toy store beefing with Kelly Clarkson has issued another response to her recent experience shopping there. In an Instagram post yesterday, Art of Play said it wanted to clarify some additional details about Kelly's visit. The store claimed Clarkson spent 5 minutes asking about Molly, a mechanical bird puppet they say is permanently attached to the wall. And then they said an almost identical bird was available for $15,000. Art of Play said it offered to show her a different singing bird made by a traditional clockmaking shop in Germany, which cost $2,000, but claims Clarkson didn't even stick around long enough to see it. After revealing that it had reached out to Kelly directly to try to clear the air, the store added, "We really do wish her the best and hope that someday we can all laugh about this misunderstanding."
1: I missed this. Actress Selma Blair was arrested after she allegedly punched a flight attendant and bit another crew member and tried to open a plane's door during a Delta Airlines flight to New York City. TMZ reports that Blair, 54, was flying to New York on Sunday when the altercation with crew on board occurred. New York Port Authority said two flight attendants reported injuries sustained during the altercation. One was taken to the hospital. The outlet also reported that Blair was arrested and taken to a hospital for evaluation on Sunday. The FBI is currently investigating the incident. Selma experienced a medical emergency that led to the alleged conduct. Upon landing, she received immediate medical attention and is currently in stable condition, a rep for Blair told People magazine.
2: Kate Middleton and her daughter, Princess Charlotte, surprised London commuters with a rare mother-daughter outing aboard the city's public transportation system on Saturday. The Princess of Wales and Charlotte reportedly traveled on the Elizabeth Line, believed to be the young royal's first experience using London's subway network. Accompanied by discreet security, the pair chatted with fellow passengers before exiting at the Tottenham Court Road near the city's popular shopping district. An eyewitness told British news outlet Hello that the two seemed very relaxed and were chatting together, smiling, while another account described Charlotte as looking amazed by her surroundings. Although their destination remains unknown, nearby attractions include the British Museum, the Royal Opera House, and London's West End theaters. The outing also carried a special royal connection as the Elizabeth Line honors Charlotte's late great-grandmother, Queen Elizabeth, who officially opened the railway in May of 2022.
1: Pitbull sat down with Billboard for a recent in-depth interview in which he revealed his role as father and the rules he puts in place for his children. The Fireball rapper says that when his kids are grown, they're entitled to make any decision they want about fame, but while they're young, he wants to do everything he can to protect them from the spotlight. He tells Billboard, "I don't want to put them in my world because they're not built for it yet, and then it's my responsibility as a parent to protect them." Father of six says he loves all of his children and that they are the root of his inspiration for music. "I'm very proud of them. I love to see kids grow character, what they do, how they do it. And at this point, most of my ideas in music come from the kids.
2: Yeah, that's very sweet.
1: This is the Sunday Morning Show.

0: 80s, 90s, and today's on Sunny 101.5. Good morning. Happy Wednesday. It's Mark and Julie in the Sunny Morning Show with the McGills in the Morning. And we're joined now by Jill Habush, the Chief Development Officer at the YMCA of Greater Michiana. My friend, good morning. How are you?
1: Good, Mark. Good morning to you.
0: I think everybody knows about the YMCA, but I'm not sure everybody knows about the YMCA. So tell us about it.
1: The YMCA is in north central Indiana and southwest Michigan. And we serve families and individuals across the region with a plethora of programs.
0: Yeah, tell us some of those programs. I mean, it's also, I mean, we know that, you know, you can obviously play basketball, you can work out, I mean, you can swim at some locations. But I think it's so much more than that. I think it's important that people know that.
1: Absolutely. We've got all of what you've mentioned. Health and wellness are the key to what we do. We've got child care, summer day camp, after school programming, a lot of fitness opportunities for all ages, and in particular for our cancer survivors.
0: Yeah. Now, all of those things that you mentioned, they take money to do. And money is tight for everybody, which is why you have amazing fundraisers like one of my favorites, the Greatest Chefs of Michiana, tomorrow night at the Palais Royal. Tell me about that.
1: Absolutely. This will be our 16th year hosting Greatest Chefs of Michiana. Like you said, we'll be at the Palais Royal. Doors open at 6 p.m. And this fundraiser pairs 9 different restaurants throughout the region with community volunteers that are acting as celebrity sous chefs.
0: I love that. I had the honor of being involved several years ago, and I proudly have the cutting board displayed in my kitchen at home.
1: Oh, wonderful. We love that.
0: Now,
1: we've had numerous support through the years and a lot of volunteers helping to raise funds to support the WISE mission.
0: I love that. How can we get involved still at this hour?
1: So the event is sold out. 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
0: I love that. Tomorrow night, Palais Royal. 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
1: Absolutely. 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
0: I love that. Jill Habush, Chief Development Officer, YMCA of Greater Michiana. Thank you for your time this morning. Good luck tomorrow. And thank you for all that you do. We appreciate you.
1: Thanks, Mark.
0: Take care.
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3: Good morning, I'm Jim Irizarry. Here's today's top trending stories on Sunny 101.5. The Elkhart Redevelopment Commission has voted to accept the proposal to turn the former county courthouse property into residential and commercial space. The proposed project is estimated to be a $37 million investment from developers, including 124 apartments, 10,000 square feet of commercial space, and a 300-space parking structure. Now, the development team will negotiate a finalized agreement with the city. St. Joseph City Commissioners have amended the city's noise ordinance to address noise complaints surrounding Sand Bar and Grill, where commissioners allowed live bands this past summer until 11:30 p.m. In commercial areas, including where Sand Bar and Grill is located, the limit is 65 decibels before 10 p.m. and drops to 50 afterwards. For residential areas, the limit will be 50 decibels during the day and 45 after 10 p.m. In downtown, the limit will be 70 decibels before 10 p.m. and 55 after. St. Joseph is the first city in Michigan to implement decibel limits. The South Bend Education Alliance hosted its Community Hall of Fame event last night and inducted its class of 2026. This year's inductees were Pete Buttigieg, Daryl Buchanan, Richard Feldman, Stephen Goldberg, Fran McDonald, Luella Morrow Webster, and Reverend Donald McNeil. Tuesday's event marked the 39th South Bend Community Hall of Fame induction. Freddie Peralta threw six innings of four-hit ball. Liam Hicks lined a two-run single after Jose Ramirez's fielding error. The Tampa Bay Rays beat the Cleveland Guardians 3-1 to even the AL Championship Series at a game apiece. Game three of the best-of-seven series is Thursday night in Cleveland. Stay up to date on all things trending with our daily on-demand podcast at sunny1015.com.
4: Mostly cloudy skies with showers and thunderstorms this morning, then tapering off through the day. High temperatures right around 70. I'm Chief Meteorologist Carrie Pujo.

0: The best variety of the 80s, 90s, and today's on Sunny 101.5. Good morning. How are you?
1: I'm good.
0: Good. Good.
1: I always think you're talking to me.
0: I know you're good.
1: Oh, thanks.
0: Because I woke up in the same house as you, and I really know you're good.
1: Because
0: you woke up next to me in bed, baby.
1: Oh, boy.
0: How could you not be good?
1: I've had better days.
0: With a husband like me, every day's a good day. Cloudy, 70 for a high today. We've talked a lot about like the top Halloween candy.
1: Mm-hmm.
0: There's now a new list of the favorite boomer Halloween candy.
1: And it's different than today's?
0: Old school candy.
1: Oh, okay.
0: Old school boomer candy. Top 10, strawberry bonbons.
1: No, that's not boomer candy.
0: Sweet memories of that gooey strawberry center.
1: No.
0: Are you a boomer?
1: That's grandma candy.
0: Yeah, well, that's baby boomers. Well, how old do you think baby boomers are?
1: I don't know. What generation is boomers?
0: They're...
1: Like 1912?
0: No. If only there was a way to look this up.
1: I feel like that's way too old of candy.
0: No. Baby boomers age range. You ready?
1: Uh-huh.
0: 62 to 80 years old.
1: Okay.
0: I knew they...
1: Okay, well...
0: No. Okay. Can we continue?
1: Okay. So these are candies they're tucking into their sleeve for later, correct?
0: Yeah, absolutely.
1: Okay.
0: Yeah,
1: all right.
0: There's a pretty good shot if you ask for one of these candies, it's coming out of somebody's bra.
1: Right next to their handkerchief and their sleeve.
0: Mm-hmm. Can I continue?
1: You may.
0: Number 10, strawberry bonbons. Sweet memories of that gooey strawberry center. Root beer barrels.
1: Uh-huh.
0: Which I love.
1: You do.
0: Smarties.
1: Oh, we love Smarties.
0: Cinnamon discs.
1: What's that?
0: I don't know.
1: Oh, maybe it's like the Starlight candies that taste like cinnamon?
0: Oh, it could be.
1: Okay, maybe.
0: It is. I love those.
1: Mm-hmm.
0: This one's causing some controversy. Starburst is number 6 on the list. They say that it was actually created in 1959. Which is why it's considered a boomer candy.
1: Well, but that was before the pink ones, and we know the pink ones are the bestest.
0: They are. Number 5, butterscotch. Again, coming out of a sleeve.
1: Coming right out of their sleeve.
0: Cinnamon jawbreakers.
1: Oh.
0: Milk duds.
1: Ugh. We have milk duds in the house right now at home.
0: Well, we...
1: Oh.
0: No. Don't look at me. I saw this morning, we bought 2 packages of milk duds.
1: Uh-huh.
0: And there was an empty package in the garbage this morning.
1: You don't remember eating any of those?
0: I don't remember eating any of those. What happened?
1: Moving on.
0: And number 1, the favorite boomer Halloween candy, Werther's Originals.
1: Oh, those are so good.
0: Man. They also say that just missing out on the top 10 were peppermints, candy
1: Starlight
0: corn,
1: Mints.
0: And Tootsie
1: candy
0: Rolls.
1: Candy corn.
0: They say also on the list of the best old school candies, Necco wafers.
1: You like those.
0: I love a good Necco wafer.
1: And I think Tootsie Rolls are great.
0: Chuckles.
1: I like those too.
0: Slowpoke.
1: Oh, yeah.
0: Remember?
1: Yeah, sometimes.
0: Like the Slowpoke sucker.
1: Yeah, like a caramel.
0: It would pull every filling
1: out
0: of your mouth.
1: For sure.
0: There was a candy that was named after me back in the day. Big Hunk.
1: Oh, I was going with the milk dud.
0: They say Big Hunk was a classic candy bar with like a strip of taffy with honey-like flavoring and a sprinkle of peanuts.
1: Oh.
0: Reggie Bar back in the day.
1: Never heard of these.
0: Reggie Bar?
1: No.
0: Named after Reggie Jackson.
1: Oh.
0: The old baseball player.
1: I have no idea. What's in it?
0: Really? Back in 1978... there was something called the Reggie Bar. It was a circular turtle-like patty of chocolate and caramel with peanuts instead of pecans.
1: Oh, well, that sounds good.
0: The Nickel Nips, those wax bottles.
1: Oh, yeah.
0: God, I love those.
1: Oh, yeah.
0: Whorehound Candy.
1: Oh, yeah.
0: Clay's Candy still makes them?
1: Yeah, very similar to Root Beer Barrel, but more like licorice kind of.
0: Chico Sticks?
1: I don't know those.
0: Seriously? Crunchy rod-shaped snack is the center of a Butterfinger.
1: Oh,
0: it's a flaky peanut butter honeycomb core sprinkled with toasted coconut.
1: Yep, I do know those, yeah.
0: Mary Jane?
1: Yep.
0: Good and Plenty.

0: And yeah, Good and Plenty, they say, which I was never a big fan because they were like licorice.
1: They
0: right?
1: are licorice. Licorice.
0: box of pink, white, and black candy-coated licorice bites. They say went for a fraction of the cost of movie candy today.
1: So. Yeah, and now that's all vintage candy. Yeah. You can't hardly get it anywhere.
0: Still the best vintage candy ever
1: is
0: satellite wafers.
1: Ugh, yuck.
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0: the best variety of the 80s, 90s, and today's on Sunny 101.5. Good morning. How are you? What's up? It's the McGills in the morning and the Sunny Morning Show with Mark and Julie on your Wednesday. The heat is gone. Cloudy. High of 70 today. Here's a question. All right. How much do cemeteries at night bother you?
1: I don't know. I don't usually go to cemeteries at night.
0: You know what? I find that cemeteries are very popular places.
1: Why?
0: People are dying to get into them.
1: I'm constantly scratching my head.
0: I know.
1: Constantly.
0: New poll online asks this question, okay? Think about this. You are asked to cross a large cemetery in the middle of the night. What do you take with you?
1: What, like a wooden stake? I don't know.
0: Well, I'm asking. That's the question.
1: What do you take? A flashlight?
0: You are asked to cross a large cemetery in the middle of the night. What do you take with you? This is a question online. 64% said they would do it with a light, a flashlight, a headlamp, or a torch.
1: Yeah.
0: 10%.
1: A torch. Whoa.
0: 10% said they would do it with either a knife or a club.
1: Jeez.
0: Of some kind.
1: Okay.
0: 1% said they would do it with a religious symbol, like a cross or holy water. 17% said they would do it without anything, no big deal.
1: Oh, wow.
0: And 6% said they would refuse to do it no matter what they had.
1: And that's the comments, only 6%, though?
0: Yeah.
1: Okay.
0: Said they wouldn't do it at all.
1: Yeah, would not do it.
0: I don't know that I would.
1: I wouldn't want to, but if there was a monetary prize, I would think about it with a flashlight.
0: I would go... I'd go around, I think. I'd walk. I'd take the long way.
1: A club or a torch seems a little aggressive, but, you know, I think I'd try it.
0: Somebody said that the biggest hazard is just tripping on something.
1: Yeah.
0: So a lamp for sure. Somebody said if I'm going to bring something, it's going to be a steak.
1: That's somebody what
0: else,
1: I said.
0: Somebody else said snacks.
1: It could be a long walk.
0: If I had a cross... like through a dark cemetery at night, I would just bring a slower friend than me.
1: I was just going to say, you should just bring me. You'd be fine.
0: Texter Brenda says, my mother-in-law, if anything jumps out, I'd leave her behind. Your mom is way scarier than anything you'd find in a dark cemetery at night.
1: She'd be nice.
0: That is nice.
1: Oh, okay.
0: No, your mom is...
1: She would... Yeah, she'd fight her way out of anything.
0: Absolutely.
1: So, yeah, she's a tough one.
0: Let's see. Ralph, a priest, a lawyer, and a real estate agent, just in case. Tiffany, I would bring a GPS. I don't want to end up in somebody else's plot.
1: Mm.
0: Earl, on the text line, a shovel. I don't like arriving empty-handed. Bubba, a bottle of holy water and a bottle of whiskey. One for the ghosts, one for me.
1: Mm-hmm.
0: Let's see. These are funny. Debbie on the text line, a can of bug spray. You never know what's crawling around.
1: Also could be used for protection. You know, spray it in their eyes, right. Like mace. There you go.
0: Let's see. Frank, my dog, if he starts barking at nothing, I'm going home.
1: Mm.
0: Dwayne on the text line, a wheelbarrow. I'm not saying why.
1: Oh. Dwayne.
0: Let's see. Rhonda, a recording of a baby crying. Let the ghost wonder what's going on.
1: Little reverse psychology.
0: Myrtle, a sandwich. I'm going to die of fright. I might as well die with a full stomach. Let's see. Sharon, my husband, I don't have to outrun the ghost. I just have to outrun
1: my
0: him.
1: Husband. Yep.
0: And Cletus, I'd bring my wife. If something grabs her, I'll have time to escape.
1: Wow. And see, I'm thinking flashlight, and all these people are, you know, thinking spouses and mother-in-laws, and wow.
0: Phyllis says, my dentures, if I scream, I don't want them flying into the next county. Hello? Hey, ghost, have you seen my teeth? This is the Sunny Morning Show.
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3: Good morning, Mark.
0: Nancy Whiteman, Pet Refuge. Good morning. How are you?
3: I'm wonderful. Thank you.
0: Good. Let's talk Lars. By the way, it's, you know, you guys always do a great job naming your pups, but looking at this pup, this beautiful dog, he looks like a Lars.
3: Okay. Well, I'm not responsible for that naming, but I'll pass that on. Okay.
0: Yes. Whoever named him Lars did it right.
3: Okay. I will tell them. But he is an adorable pup. He is still a puppy, even at 44 pounds. He's going to be a big boy because we think, Mark, that he might be a combination of a Labrador St. Bernard. Don't know without a DNA test, but that is our best guess. But he, like I said, he's a puppy, so he's still learning a lot of things. He's still learning to walk on a leash. He's learning to sit and down. And our volunteers love working with them to teach them these things. So, and he's doing quite well.
0: I love that. How big? So you said about 7 months, 44 pounds. How big would you guess Lars will be?
3: I'm at least in the 60s, I'm going to say.
0: Okay.
3: Okay?
0: Got
3: if it. Not bigger. So don't hold me to that. Don't somebody call back here someday and say, he got bigger than that.
0: He's
3: that
0: 85
3: well.
0: Pounds.
3: Yeah. Well, we've had that happen too. So.
0: He's just adorable. Now, is the book fair still going on?
3: It is all the whole month of October, and we've got lots of books, and it's just been kind of fun to have people just come in and browse. And we've got hardbacks for $2. Boy, you can't beat that price.
0: Boy.
3: And paperbacks for $1. And we sure appreciate coming in and supporting. It's just one way we collect donations to help our cats and dogs.
0: Absolutely. If you want to see Lars or any of the other amazing animals at Pet Refuge, how do we find you, and what are the hours?
3: Well, Lars is living at our shelter right now, so he will be there Thursday evening between 6 and 8 when we have adoptions, and he'll be there all day Saturday between 10 and 3 as well.
0: Love that. Nancy Whiteman, Pet Refuge, as always, thank you for your time this morning. Thank you for all of your work, and have a great week, a good weekend. We'll chat next week.
3: We appreciate you too, Mark. Thank you so much.
0: Nancy Whiteman, Pet Refuge.
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13: Mostly cloudy skies with showers and thunderstorms this morning, then tapering off through the day. High temperatures right around 70. I'm Chief Meteorologist Carrie Pujo.

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1: Sunny 101.5. Good morning. Who's this?
2: Hey, this is Tom. How you doing?
1: Hi, Tom. How are you, sir?
2: Not bad.
1: Excellent. Well, Tom, we got a winner of a jackpot earlier this morning for the gas card, but now we start a brand new jackpot, and you, sir, are the first one to take a guess at it. What do you think the money's worth?
2: Let's try $250.50,
1: you think, huh?
2: Yeah.
1: All right, Tom, let's see how you did.
0: Your guess is too high.
1: Okay, so we start too high, but that gives us an idea of where we might be going, Tom. So that's a good guess for the first one, all right?
2: That's a good try.
1: Yeah, well, good luck in the future, too.
2: All right, thanks.
1: Thank you, Tom. Take care,
2: my friend.
1: Have
2: a good day.
1: You too. Thanks.
2: All right, bye.
0: Keep track of all the guesses and win the jackpot. 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
7: Mostly cloudy skies with showers and thunderstorms this morning, then tapering off through the day. High temperatures right around 70. I'm Chief Meteorologist Carrie Pujol.

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7: A few showers are possible this afternoon. Otherwise, we are mostly cloudy with high temperatures in the upper 60s to near 70. I'm WSBT 22 meteorologist Abby Wepler.

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14: A few showers are possible this afternoon. Otherwise, we are mostly cloudy with high temperatures in the upper 60s to near 70. I'm WSBT 22 meteorologist Abby Wepler.

0: Sunny 101.5, lunchtime 70s and 80s. Cliff Richard, Devil Woman, as Halloween is 2 weeks out from this coming Saturday. But that's not the reason why I played it for you guys today. Cliff, get ready for this, is 86 years old today. 86. That song just turned 50 years old back in April of this year. And we'll hear it for the next 50 years, won't we? Especially this time of year almost. Marco with you. Thank you for joining me for lunchtime 70s and 80s. You know, if you have a birthday today as well, happy birthday from all of us here. Hope you have a great one. Enjoy yourself. If that's the case, I've got Crowded House and Duran Duran, who you will hear next as lunchtime 70s and 80s continues.
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15: A few showers are possible this afternoon. Otherwise, we are mostly cloudy with high temperatures in the upper 60s to near 70. I'm WSBT 22 meteorologist Abby Wepler.

0: day in the car, so that's where I listen. 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
9: A few showers are possible this afternoon. Otherwise, we are mostly cloudy with high temperatures in the upper 60s to near 70. I'm WSBT 22 meteorologist Abby Wepler.

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7: So in reality, I really only press a few buttons and away we go, because engineering's warned me about anything else anymore. How goes it, everybody? Marco with you. Halfway through the work week. We're getting near the end of that before long. Halloween, 2 weeks out from this Saturday. In fact, today's show's a bit Halloween-themed even. And you're going to want to know the worst candy you could possibly get for those trick-or-treaters who will snub you for it. If you see a teal pumpkin, what does that mean at Halloween? You might not know. Pringles has a Gravely giveaway. I can't wait to show you the details on that. Wingstop wants you to try something new. I'm going to shoot your diet south today because it's a special day for treat lovers. And most importantly,
8: if you

0: Well, sure, because Grover from Sesame Street is 56 today. All that and more come your way in just a bit. And we're putting a smile on your face with Lady Gaga and Bruno Mars in The Weeknd coming up next.
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14: Skies will be mostly cloudy tonight with a low of 53. Showers return on Thursday with highs in the middle 60s. I'm WSBT 22 meteorologist Abby Wepler.

0: Sunny 101.5. I'm Marco. Halloween's 2 weeks out from this Saturday. Many of you have started buying candy for Halloween. Obviously, if you can buy the full candy bars, you're the talk of the block, I guess. And that's more expensive. I get it. Listen, mini ones are just as good. But you got to be careful what you're buying, too, for those kids out trick-or-treating, because if you buy the wrong stuff, word will spread quickly. So thecandystore.com, ranking the top 10 worst Halloween candies you can buy. And we'll start at number 10, work our way down real quick. Smarties at 10, Almond Joy at 9, Black Licorice at 8, Mary Jane's at 7, Wax Coke Bottles at 6, Necco Wafers at 5, Peeps Follows at 4, Peanut Butter Kisses at 3, Circus Peanuts, and Candy Corn, the worst candy you can buy this Halloween. How about the top 5 best ones? Let's start at number 1, Snickers, Reese's Peanut Butter Cups, Nerds Gummy Clusters, M&M's, and Sour Patch Kids. Keep those in mind for buying this Halloween season, and you'll score big with the kids.
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0: 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Maybe something sweet instead. Well, why not? It's National Dessert Day, so that means you can indulge a little bit. And if you're on a diet, it gets harder to not want to indulge. 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

0: Sunny 101.5. Way to go, Timmy, who this morning with Mark McGill won $233.01 worth of gas in our Super High Low jackpot. Nice job, Tammy. So we started a new jackpot with yours truly earlier on. Obviously, no winner today because you guys are just getting a feel for it. But it is cash, and it's somewhere between $100 and $1,000. We'll play Super High Low again with Mark and Julie tomorrow morning. Three times between 6 and 9, yours truly between 10 and noon, if we don't get a winner. It's going to take us a little while, I think, on this one. We'll see. Post Malone's on the way, Ellie Goulding as well. And you know, we're just a couple months out of Christmas time, so get ready to see It's a Wonderful Life over and over again on TV. There's something kind of cool coming out I want to share with you about that movie. We'll do that in just a few. Hang on.
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15: Skies will be mostly cloudy tonight with a low of 53. Showers return on Thursday with highs in the middle 60s. I'm WSBT 22 meteorologist Abby Wepler.

0: Sunny 101.5, Marco in the afternoon with you. Soon Christmas will arrive. I know, hard to think about that for a second. And you'll see this movie on TV as well. It's A Wonderful Life. So now there's an 80th anniversary edition coming out, featuring a 4K Ultra version of the film along with some special merchandise and additional discs featuring never-before-seen original trailer, outtakes, even footage of the cast rap party. You can pre-order that on Amazon right now. It's going to cost you $115. And one of my favorite lines from the film, you know well, I'm sure. That 80th anniversary edition of It's a Wonderful Life is going to be released November 24th.
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0: 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Remember, a couple nights from now, we kick off a totally 80s weekend at 5 o'clock. I get to do that with you. 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And we got a big game coming your way. Notre Dame football. The Irish are in Provo, Utah, taking on number 8 BYU. This will not be an easy game. We got your coverage starting at 3:30 Saturday afternoon with game day. Kickoff is about 7:30. It's a night game. You'll be staying up late. Go Irish. We need a big victory coming this Saturday. All right, traffic jams just ahead. Adele, a part of that. Ed Sheeran and Dua Lipa coming up on Sunny 101.5.
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1: 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Marco is my name. And with Halloween just a couple weeks out from this Saturday, if you're out trick-or-treating that night with your kids or grandkids, if you see a teal pumpkin, you may wonder why that is. It's more than Halloween decor. It signals that non-food treats are available for kids with food allergies or dietary restrictions. So you can hit that house and know your kids are going to be A-okay with that. Speaking of ghosts, although it's a different version here, Justin Bieber's on the way in a bit, Cyndi Lauper as well.
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11: Skies will be mostly cloudy tonight with a low of 53. Showers return on Thursday with highs in the middle 60s. I'm WSBT 22 meteorologist Abby Wepler.

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0: 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Oh, that's perfect. If you're a big fan of Pringles, they're taking the brand loyalty all the way to the grave. With a giveaway inspired by the man who designed its iconic can, Frederick Bauer created the container in 1966. So then when he passed away in 2008, he had some of his ashes buried in a Pringles can. Now the brand is giving one fan a customizable metal urn shaped like the famous can, along with what it calls an after-lifetime supply of chips. Fans can enter the Once You Drop giveaway through October 22nd. You sign a tongue-in-cheek will and testament committing to being placed in that classic container. I'm not kidding. Some of the copy on the webpage says the inventor of the Pringles can was buried in one. Now it's your turn. OnceYouDrop.com. Details right there about the contest.
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17: Skies will be mostly cloudy tonight with a low of 53. Showers return on Thursday with highs in the middle 60s. I'm WSBT 22 meteorologist Abby Wepler.

0: Sunny 101.5, Marco in the evening with you, and we want to thank you guys for listening to us all the time as well, just like Dido. Love that song. And our way of thanking you is doing super high-low. We've got money you can win or gas cards. Tammy won the latest gas card this morning, so we're back to handing out some money to somebody who guesses the right amount in the jackpot that we have. That jackpot is somewhere between 100 and 1,000 bucks. We'll play again tomorrow morning with Mark and Julie between 6 and 9. Three times, and then yours truly between 10 and noon if we don't get a winner. Super High-Low brought to you by Laura Dennison with Health Markets. Good luck tomorrow morning.
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0: 1.5 Marco in the nighttime with you guys. Okay, so if there was a fake toy out there, would you buy it if you didn't know the difference? And I'll give you a couple examples. Remember the movie The Shining? Wendy, Jack's wife in the movie? What if you could buy Wendy's cigarette ash? Would you buy it? How about one that says poorly named cats? Or one that's called five things to throw at birds? These are something else. Maybe you've got an idea for a toy even. It's not legitimate, not real, but might actually sell. Let me hear about it. Text me, 236-1015, 236-1015. 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

0: Sunny 101.5, I'm Marco. With Halloween around the corner, you'll be watching some scary movies soon. If you like some, they're more witch-oriented. Here's a few to keep in mind. The series Wednesday, Wicked, Mayfair Witches, A Discovery of Witches, Practical Magic, Charmed, The Craft, True Blood, obviously Hocus Pocus if you want to watch that. And I thought of one more as well that... Sunny 101.5, I'm Marco. With Halloween around the corner, you'll be watching some scary movies soon. If you like some, they're more witch-oriented. Here's a few to keep in mind. The series Wednesday, Wicked, Mayfair Witches, A Discovery of Witches, Practical Magic, Charmed, The Craft, True Blood, obviously Hocus Pocus if you want to watch that. And I thought of one more as well that is a little creepier, but with American Horror Stories, that series that came out, there was one called Coven. An entire season of American Horror Story on FX based on witches. Well, that was really good. So keep those in mind as Halloween's right around the corner and you'll start watching a lot of those scary movies. Might help you out a bit.
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9: Skies will be mostly cloudy tonight with a low of 53. Showers return on Thursday with highs in the middle 60s. I'm WSBT 22 meteorologist Abby Wepler.

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0: Sunny 101.5, the best variety of the 80s, 90s, and today. My name is Marco. I appreciate you guys joining me today. I hope you had a good time. I tell you what, tomorrow's Thursday. We're getting fired up for that. Lots going on. Super High Low with Mark and Julie tomorrow morning. Three chances for you to play along. We just started a brand new cash jackpot today with yours truly. So we're off to a start. We'll see how it goes tomorrow with them. If they don't get a winner, you and I will play as well between 10 and noon. Lunchtime 70s and 80s will spotlight a guy from the 80s who has one of the most powerful ballads in the history of music. We will play his song tomorrow during the lunch hour. Looking forward to it. Also, one of the greatest TV series of all time has a special day tomorrow. And if you're in a grouchy mood, you're allowed to be so. I'll explain when we rejoin tomorrow at 3. Hang tight, Delilah's coming in at the top of the hour for you.
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We've got hot coffee. We've got hot tea. I believe there's some hot cocoa. Pull up a chair and let's talk heart to heart. Tell me who you're thinking of. Tell me what brings you joy. And tell me what song you want to hear, and I will try to find it just for you tonight.